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That's Jesse's girl, Rick Springfield, right here on the 80s at 8. We had a little Wall of Voodoo, Mexican radio. We had some Stray Cats where they were rocking this town. The Knack with My Sharona, and we kicked it all off with the Cars. Let's go. We got lots more here to go through the 80s at 8 right here on Digital Revolution Radio. So stick around.

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0: popcorn throwers, and badass degenerates. 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
1: Thank you, Tara. This is the show to listen to if you have metal in your veins. This is Madam X kicking us off.

If you've got heavy metal in your veins, then you're in the right place. Because Hard, Heavy, and Hair is the ultimate radio show for true fans of heavy rock. My name is Pariah Burke, and I'm your host on this journey through 2 hours, 6 decades of hard rock, heavy metal, and hairy glam. Thank you for joining me. Coming up on this show, I have for you brand new Dominum, Steel Panther, Crash Diet, Matador, King Zebra, the Tennessee Werewolves, and Dazer. The anti-drug music festival and album organized by a convicted drug dealer. Running red lights with rock and roll. A blue-soaked back end and dead at 27 and still rocking 50 years later. Right now, we're rocking the ages with Def Leppard.

0: That was Rise Up by the Tennessee Werewolves. Ready for your first cover song of the week clue? Remember, the first clue is always the hardest. The artist behind this week's original died before she could finish the album it appeared on. One track was left without vocals entirely. She never made it back to the studio to record them, so it sits on the finished album as an instrumental. The last song she ever recorded, just 3 days before her death at age 27, was a cappella. No instruments, just her voice and four walls. The album was released posthumously and hit number one on the Billboard 200. Who is that artist? She's an early rock queen, and another one, the rock queen of the week, is next.
1: He ruined your mom for other men. Pariah Burke.
0: She showed up on the Sunset Strip wanting to be the female David Lee Roth. In your face, unapologetic, and nobody's background player. Turns out Albuquerque had something to say. This week's rock queen is Lorraine Lewis fronting Femme Fatale, and MTV agreed, putting this one in heavy rotation, Falling In and Out of Love.

0: I'm loving every minute of it with Loverboy, and now with Poison.
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No, your ears are not mistaking you. That was George Lynch contributing the guitar solo on Superbad by Roxanne. 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The song is called Doctor Doctor on Hard, Heavy, and Hair.

For your second cover song of the week, Clue, let's talk about how this cover came to exist. In 1988, one of rock's most powerful managers, Doc McGee, was convicted of drug trafficking. As part of his legal settlement, he organized a massive anti-drug music festival in Moscow and then produced a companion album featuring some of the biggest hard rock acts of the era, each covering a song by an artist who had died of drug or alcohol-related causes. Every track was chosen with that specific criteria in mind. The Philadelphia band covering this week's song was on that bill. You might know them for telling us "Nobody's Fool," for not knowing what they've got till it's gone, or for taking us down that gypsy road. Their singer's raw, blues-soaked voice made him the natural choice for this particular cover. Who is that Bon Jovi-discovered band? What cover song did they contribute to the charity album accompanying the Moscow Music Peace Festival? Think about it, more clues later. The Triple Shot game kicks off the second hour of Hard, Heavy, and Hair next. But first, Motley Crue, another Moscow Music Peace Festival band, is going to play us out of this first hour with Rare Hair Rock and Roll Junkie.

0: Rake out the Aquanet and choose leather or spandex, black or neon, boots or stilettos, panties or no panties. I know what I prefer. 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
2: Bartender, line them up. It's time for a triple shot. See if you can guess what all three of these songs have in common.

That was your triple shot. In order, you heard Kix, Red Light, Green Light, TNT, Great White, Lady Red Light, and Extreme Play With Me. What do all three have in common? What they all have in common is red lights. Some triple shots are deep and difficult. Common musicians, producers, years, or other connections that tax your rock and roll knowledge. Others, not so complicated. We've done a few tough ones lately, so I thought it was time for an easy one this week. This is brand new King Zebra, Heart Without a Home, on Hard, Heavy, and Hair. Like a-

0: Scott Stapp, Sammy Hagar, the cover song of the week, and Blue Murder on the way.
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0: Steel Panther is back with brand new music, though I wish they had released it a week before, because by the time you hear this, Mother's Day will have passed. Still, here's an ode to MILFs by Steel Panther. It's the Mother's Day song on Hard, Heavy, and Hair.

What a beautiful ode to mothers for Mother's Day. That's, I mean, it just makes you tear up, doesn't it? How about something new from Crash Diet? This is Love Blind. I'm your host, Pariah Burke. This is Hard, Heavy, and Hair.

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1: Dazer is a brand new band exploding out of South Carolina, USA, consisting of vocals by Austin Hendricks, brother guitarist Grant Hendricks, bassist Matthew Schrenkel, and new drummer Shaylor O'Brien. This band is making some noise. This is a band to watch. This song is called Another Lie. You're hearing it first right here on Hard, Heavy, and Hair.

0: Ready for your third and final cover song of the week clue? If so, let's talk about the original recording artist again. The woman who originally recorded this song was voted ugliest man on campus as a cruel prank by fellow students at the University of Texas at Austin. She moved to San Francisco, joined a band, and by 1967 had delivered one of the most electrifying performances in Monterey Pop Festival history. She wrote this week's song herself before being one of the first to succumb to the curse of 27. A rock star dying at only 27 years old of drug or alcohol-related causes. Do you know who she is? Do you know the song? The cover song of the week is next, and it's time to move over.
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0: Did you guess the cover song of the week, the covering artist, and the original recording artist? This week's cover song of the week is Move Over, written by Janis Joplin, recorded by the Janis Joplin Full Tilt Boogie Band, and covered this week by Cinderella. Joplin wrote it herself, and it appears on Pearl, the album she never lived to finish. One track has no vocals because she died before she could record them. Mercedes-Benz, cut a cappella just 3 days before her death, was the last thing she ever recorded. Pearl was released posthumously in January 1971 and hit number one on the Billboard 200. Cinderella recorded their cover for Stairway to Heaven, Highway to Hell, a 1989 charity album tied to the Moscow Music Peace Festival. Organized by Doc McGee, manager of Bon Jovi and Motley Crue, as part of his legal settlement after a drug trafficking conviction. Every song on the record covers an artist who died from drug or alcohol-related causes. A drug-convicted manager organized an anti-drug concert in Moscow and made an album mourning the artists his industry helped kill. Rock history is rarely simple. The album was produced by Bruce Fairbairn and featured Bon Jovi, Skid Row, The Scorpions, Ozzy Osbourne, Motley Crue, Gorky Park, and of course, Cinderella. Here's Cinderella with Move Over, followed by the Janis Joplin original. I'm Pariah Burke, and when Tom Kiefer or Janis Joplin tells you to move over, you get the hell out of the way.
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1: That was Move Over, the Janis Joplin original from her posthumous 1971 album Pearl, following the cover song of the week by Cinderella from the 1989 anti-drug charity compilation Stairway to Heaven, Highway to Hell, produced by Bruce Fairbairn. 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My name is Pariah Burke. I'm your hard-talking, heavy-rocking hairball host and producer. I want to thank you for joining me on this show, and I hope I'll see you back here next week on this station for another all-new Hard, Heavy, and Hair show. Let's keep the blue-soaked guitar rock rolling. 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

0: discerning headbangers, corn growers, and banana-ass degenerates. 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
1: Thank you, Tara. This is the show to listen to if you have metal in your veins. This is Madam X kicking a

If you've got heavy metal in your veins, then you're in the right place. Because Hard, Heavy, and Hair is the ultimate radio show for true fans of heavy rock. My name is Pariah Burke, and I'm your host on this journey through 2 hours, 6 decades of hard rock, heavy metal, and hairy glam. Thank you for joining me. Coming up on this show, I have for you brand new Dominum, Steel Panther, Crash Diet, Matador, King Zebra, the Tennessee Werewolves, and Dazer. The anti-drug music festival and album organized by a convicted drug dealer. Running red lights with rock and roll, a blues-soaked back end, and dead at 27 and still rocking 50 years later. Right now, we're rocking the ages with Def Leppard.

0: That was Rise Up by the Tennessee Werewolves. Ready for your first cover song of the week clue? Remember, the first clue is always the hardest. The artist behind this week's original died before she could finish the album it appeared on. One track was left without vocals entirely. She never made it back to the studio to record them, so it sits on the finished album as an instrumental. The last song she ever recorded, just 3 days before her death at age 27, was a cappella. No instruments, just her voice and four walls. The album was released posthumously and hit number one on the Billboard 200. Who is that artist? She's an early rock queen, and another one, the Rock Queen of the Week, is next.
1: He ruined your mom for other men. Pariah Burke.
0: She showed up on the Sunset Strip wanting to be the female David Lee Roth. In your face, unapologetic, and nobody's background player. Turns out Albuquerque had something to say. This week's rock queen is Lorraine Lewis fronting Femme Fatale, and MTV agreed, putting this one in heavy rotation, Falling In and Out of Love.

0: I'm loving every minute of it with Loverboy, and now with Poison.
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No, your ears are not mistaking you. That was George Lynch contributing the guitar solo on Superbad by Roxanne. This is brand new music by modern metal sensation Dominum. The song is called Doctor Doctor on Hard, Heavy, and Hair.

For your second cover song of the week clue, let's talk about how this cover came to exist. In 1988, one of rock's most powerful managers, Doc McGee, was convicted of drug trafficking. As part of his legal settlement, he organized a massive anti-drug music festival in Moscow and then produced a companion album featuring some of the biggest hard rock acts of the era, each covering a song by an artist who had died of drug or alcohol-related causes. Every track was chosen with that specific criteria in mind. The Philadelphia band covering this week's song was on that bill. You might know them for telling us "Nobody's Fool," for not knowing what they've got till it's gone, or for taking us down that gypsy road. Their singer's raw, blues-soaked voice made him the natural choice for this particular cover. Who is that Bon Jovi-discovered band? What cover song did they contribute to the charity album accompanying the Moscow Music Peace Festival? Think about it, more clues later. The Triple Shot game kicks off the second hour of Hard, Heavy, and Hair next. But first, Motley Crue, another Moscow Music Peace Festival band, is going to play us out of this first hour with Rare Hair Rock and Roll Junkie.

0: Break out the Aquanet and choose leather or spandex, black or neon, boots or stilettos, panties or no panties. I know what I prefer. You're listening to Hard, Heavy, and Hair with Pariah Burke.
1: Yes, right there. Everybody is on. Shots, shots, shots, shots, shots, shots, shots, shots,
2: shots, shots, shots, shots, shots, shots, shots. Bartender, line them up. It's time for a triple shot. See if you can guess what all three of these songs have in common.

That was your triple shot. In order, you heard Kix, Red Light, Green Light, TNT, Great White, Lady Red Light, and Extreme Play With Me. What do all three have in common? What they all have in common is red lights. Some triple shots are deep and difficult. Common musicians, producers, years, or other connections that tax your rock and roll knowledge. Others, not so complicated. We've done a few tough ones lately, so I thought it was time for an easy one this week. This is brand new King Zebra, Heart Without a Home, on Hard, Heavy, and Hair.

0: Scott Stapp, Sammy Hagar, the cover song of the week, and Blue Murder on the way.
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0: Steel Panther is back with brand new music, though I wish they had released it a week before, because by the time you hear this, Mother's Day will have passed. Still, here's an ode to MILFs by Steel Panther. It's the Mother's Day song on Hard, Heavy, and Hair.

What a beautiful ode to mothers for Mother's Day. That's, I mean, it just makes you tear up, doesn't it? How about something new from Crash Diet? This is Love Blind. I'm your host, Pariah Burke. This is Hard, Heavy, and Hair.

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2: Dazer is a brand new band exploding out of South Carolina, USA, consisting of vocals by Austin Hendricks, brother guitarist Grant Hendricks, bassist Matthew Schrenkel, and new drummer Shaylor O'Brien. This band is making some noise. This is a band to watch. This song is called Another Lie. You're hearing it first right here on Hard, Heavy, and Hair.

0: Ready for your third and final cover song of the week clue? If so, let's talk about the original recording artist again. The woman who originally recorded this song was voted ugliest man on campus as a cruel prank by fellow students at the University of Texas at Austin. She moved to San Francisco, joined a band, and by 1967 had delivered one of the most electrifying performances in Monterey Pop Festival history. She wrote this week's song herself before being one of the first to succumb to the curse of 27. A rock star dying at only 27 years old of drug or alcohol-related causes. Do you know who she is? Do you know the song? The cover song of the week is next, and it's time to move over.
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0: Did you guess the cover song of the week, the covering artist, and the original recording artist? This week's cover song of the week is Move Over, written by Janis Joplin, recorded by the Janis Joplin Full Tilt Boogie Band, and covered this week by Cinderella. Joplin wrote it herself, and it appears on Pearl, the album she never lived to finish. One track has no vocals because she died before she could record them. Mercedes-Benz, cut a cappella just 3 days before her death, was the last thing she ever recorded. Pearl was released posthumously in January 1971 and hit number one on the Billboard 200. Cinderella recorded their cover for Stairway to Heaven, Highway to Hell, a 1989 charity album tied to the Moscow Music Peace Festival. Organized by Doc McGee, manager of Bon Jovi and Motley Crue, as part of his legal settlement after a drug trafficking conviction. Every song on the record covers an artist who died from drug or alcohol-related causes. A drug-convicted manager organized an anti-drug concert in Moscow and made an album mourning the artists his industry helped kill. Rock history is rarely simple. The album was produced by Bruce Fairbairn and featured Bon Jovi, Skid Row, The Scorpions, Ozzy Osbourne, Motley Crue, Gorky Park, and of course, Cinderella. Here's Cinderella with Move Over, followed by the Janis Joplin original. I'm Pariah Burke, and when Tom Kiefer or Janis Joplin tells you to move over, you get the hell out of the way.
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1: That was Move Over, the Janis Joplin original from her posthumous 1971 album Pearl, following the cover song of the week by Cinderella from the 1989 anti-drug charity compilation Stairway to Heaven, Highway to Hell, produced by Bruce Fairbairn. 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My name is Pariah Burke. I'm your hard-talking, heavy-rocking hairball host and producer. I want to thank you for joining me on this show, and I hope I'll see you back here next week on this station for another all-new Hard, Heavy, and Hair show. Let's keep the blue-soaked guitar rock rolling. Blue Murder is going to play us out with Valley of the Kings.

0: This has been the Hard, Heavy, and Hair Show with Pariah Burke. 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

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It's either a day or a night. Each and every week, with 3 live shows, more times than not, and 4 rebroadcasts of those 3 shows, making it 7 days/nights a week, you get your core on DRR. My name is Timothy J, broadcasting from the Bill Kelly Memorial Broadcast Studio on this Friday, which is located in the surrounding suburbs of the city of Sacramento. Sacramento is the state capital of the state of California in the United States of America. In case you didn't know that, now you do. Why not? Why not say it that way, right? But new listeners, I'm so glad that you tuned in. Today, tonight is producer April's birthday. So not only am I addressing the new listeners, but also the regular listeners in that regard because, well, we call her lovingly, I should say I call her lovingly producer April because she's always full of ideas, has been very supportive of me doing this thing called the Core Radio Show. As a matter of fact, was one of the people that was really insisting that I do this way back in 2013, even before that, like in 2011, she was talking to me about that I should do this. And we finally got it launched in 2013 and she has been 100% behind it. Always has ideas. She's very involved with the website and always promoting the show and always talking to me about bands or things that she thinks I should be playing on the Core Radio Show. So we just call her Producer April. She used to be on the show a lot more, but that microphone now that's right in front of me here, it sits empty without her more times than not because she just, well, she used to be interested and now she's really not that interested in being on the air. She likes being behind the scenes. And right now, unfortunately for her, she's working today on her birthday. And I've got to work tonight after the Core Radio Show on her birthday. But at least her birthday is on a weekend. So not too shabby. We can be able to celebrate her birthday all weekend long. And you know, for so many, they always say, it's not just my birthday, it's my birthday month. She will be visiting friends and friends will be visiting her and family members will be reaching out. And everyone's going to try to figure out ways that they can get together with her, so it will be celebrated for many days to come every year. But today, tonight, we acknowledge it, we celebrate her, and we thank her for everything that she's continued to do for the Core Radio Show. As a matter of fact, when I was unemployed, when I got laid off from my job, she really was the person that helped keep the lights on. I was drawing unemployment for a while there, trying to get myself rehired, and she just kept trucking along. That's a big deal, too, because without the lights being on, there would have been no chance for me to broadcast unless I went to somebody else's house and broadcasted the studio from their studio or whatever. But anyway, it's her birthday today, tonight. So thank you for tuning in. New listeners, I want to make you become a regular listener. That brings me to those described people. Thank you very much. I will always say thank you, even though I can never say thank you enough. Thank you also for telling others they, too, should be listening. And to all of you that are running around, walking around, lounging around, doing whatever else you are doing in your Core Radio Show t-shirts and or tanks, showing the world that you are rocking your core because you believe in what it is that I've been trying to do, producer April's been trying to do for now over 12 years, going on 13. This August 11th, it'll be 13 years of the Core Radio Show. So thank you very much. However you're listening, I truly appreciate you listening. And speaking of that, new listeners, I'll tell you how else you can listen to the Core Radio Show besides listening to the live broadcast. Right here in front of me is this piece of paper that I write things on. It shows me the rest of the music I'm going to be playing for you in this broadcast, but I also need to tell you what it is that I've already played for you before I get ahead of myself with that. So let's talk about those 4 songs that I opened up today, tonight's broadcast with. Gary Ford. He spells his name with 2 R's. G-A-R-R-Y Ford. His song, Hey You, a song that came out this past Saturday the 2nd. Formerly of the band The Real People. We've played The Real People on the Core Radio Show before. Now he's on his own. He's out of the UK. Hey You is the name of that track. And it made it on this past Wednesday's Songs of the Week. It's just such a good song. Well written, well performed. Really good stuff. Prior to Gary Ford, it was Dodgy.
digging a little deeper into their brand new album that came out Friday the 1st. We played you a different track on Friday. Well, this time around, I played you the title track, Hello Beautiful, from the UK's Dodgy. Prior to Dodgy, it was back on the Cordy Show out of Rhode Island, Salois. Yep, it is Seth Salois, formerly of Cycle. And he's got an upcoming album titled Between the Darkness and the Light. Don't have a release date yet, but yet another single he has released from that upcoming album, and it's officially out today, tonight. World on Fire from Rhode Island's Salois. Prior to Salois, it was Bastion Rose back on the Core Radio Show. They also have an upcoming album with no release date information as of yet. They're out of the state of Indiana. Brand new single that came out today, tonight. Break the Machine from the upcoming Blue Rising album, which, again, I have no idea when it's going to be coming out. Well, that is a sample, an example of what it is you can expect to hear on the Core Radio Show. But not only those styles of rock, because for over 12 years, I've been playing everything from acoustic rock to melodic power metal, everything in between that I think you should hear, producer April thinks you should hear, of the very best, in our opinion, independent, non-major, non-mainstream, solo rock artists and rock bands of many styles from all over the world, for the world. As I was mentioning that piece of paper, it's right here in front of me. Shows me the rest of the music I'm going to be playing for you on this live 3 hour. Nope, not 3 hours. That's Monday, Tim. This live 2 hour broadcast of the Core Radio Show. Also shows me the date. I've mentioned a few times that it is a Friday. Well, it's a special Friday because every May 8th is producer April's birthday. So it's Friday, May 8th, 2026. Obviously, it could be a completely different day for you, night for you, if you're listening to the rebroadcast or podcast version of the show. As I mentioned, I will tell you how you can listen to the show as a podcast on demand 24/7 or a rebroadcast right here on DRR. But let's get back to the music. We're going to hang out in Canada and France for this next five song set. So starting with Canada's Mad Symphony. I mean, I used to do five-hour broadcasts. When I first started doing this thing, I was doing five-hour broadcasts, but just once a week. Then that changed, got

One of my favorite guitar riffs of the year so far, and we're just in May. Soon I'll have to stop saying that. Soon we'll be halfway done with the year, and I'll have to come up with something else to describe when I'm just gushing over a song that I'm playing on the Core Radio Show, which is what you're listening to, is the TGIF broadcast of the Core Radio Show here on Digital Revolution Radio, now with a little over 10 minutes left of hour number one, and what is always a two-hour broadcast for the 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The band I'm talking about, the band Harsh, Don't Mess With Me, another song off of their upcoming Feels album. The single was released this past Friday the 1st, Don't Mess With Me, and Feels, the album, will be out on July 3rd, and they are from France. So you had three bands from France in this set and two bands from Canada. Prior to, obviously there's a connection between France and Canada. There's a lot of people that speak French in Canada. That's why I put them together. I know. Sins of Shadows was right before Harsh. They're also from France. The End of the Road is a track that I played for you from their brand new The Last Frontier album that came out on the 5th. So that was Thursday the 5th, the Last Frontier album came out, and playing a different track than what we played when we first were introduced to the band. And maybe I'll play that single when we come back on Monday. Prior to Sins of Shadows, it was King Crown, also from France. They put out a brand new single video on Friday the 1st, titled Lost Horizon, from the upcoming Moonfall album that'll be out on the 4th of September. And then starting everything out in this set were the two Canadian bands, Paradise, right before King Crown. They put out a brand new single with a video attached to it back on the 27th of April. We got it late, so making sure it gets the amount of spins it deserves. Queen of Mars is the title of that track. And then starting everything out for the whole entire set, the other Canadian band, Mad Symphony, and their latest single that came out on the 26th of April, War Inside My Head. And there you go. With 10 minutes left, I'm going to put together a set. I promise you this, if you're just now tuning in, you'll be able to hear this show in its entirety as a rebroadcast on DRR, as well as on demand 24/7 as a podcast. I'll give you that information later on in the show, but I want to get back to the music so I don't have to say I'm sorry at the end of this show. There's a possibility that I'm going to have to be away on the Monday broadcast, and so that means this show is going to be rebroadcast along with a pre-recorded extra hour, if that's how it all works out. Still trying to figure that out. But in the meantime, let's play Lightning Threads, another track from their brand new album that came out on Friday. This track is titled Shook on Digital Revolution Radio.

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We're 18 minutes in to hour number two. My name is Timothy J. If you're just now joining the broadcast, welcome. You missed a lot. Missed an hour and 19 minutes of awesomeness, in my opinion. I'm going to tell you how you'll be able to hear this show in its entirety as a rebroadcast or on-demand 24-7 as a podcast. After I get done with this back announce that features six songs, a set that wrapped up hour number one and a set that opened up hour number two. Wrapping up the set that opened up hour number two, Chris Barris, Riot of One. Great track. And pretty much played for producer April. She likes that modern metal stuff. She loves Metallica, which is, you know, obviously a combination of retro thrash and then modern metal, because they really crossed over in the 90s and got a whole new audience, and they've kind of encompassed both of those styles in their music a lot. And then she loves Linkin Park. So Chris Barris Band, they got a lot of that vibe to them. Riot of One, single, a video that came out on the 29th of April from an upcoming album, Monsters We Made, that'll be out on the 14th of August, and they are from the UK. Prior to Chris Barris Band, it was Terramaze, also a band that producer April very much enjoyed. And I played this song again. I played it for you on Monday's show. I wanted to play it again today, tonight, because she loved it so much. And the song is titled Enemy in the Garden. Single, a video that came out on the 4th, so just a couple of days ago. But now you find it on the brand new album, The Silent Architect. It's out officially today, tonight, from Australia's Terramaze. We'll dig a little deeper into that album on Monday's show. Prior to Terramaze, it was Die Tired. They opened up hour number two. They have a brand new single that came out on the 30th of April. Trash Cans is the title of that track, and they're from Pennsylvania. Matter of fact, Lady Sandra, the queen of Digital Revolution Radio, I believe she turned me on to that band. She has a tendency to send me music, and I want to say that she did. And matter of fact, the band also sent me a long sleeve t-shirt that I still have to this day. Prior to Die Tired, it was Micah in the Mirrors. I really like this artist. I said this the last time I played music from him, and I think every other time. Yokohama Mama is a song that came out as a single back on the 12th of March. I love it so much. Wanted to play it for you again today, tonight, because we played for you on Friday's show when the album came out, Liar's Chair, the title track. So I wanted to play that Yokohama Mama track again from Micah in the Mirrors out of Colorado. Prior to Micah in the Mirrors, AK and the Red Kites. They've got a brand new album out officially today, tonight. Name of the album, Hotter Than the Sun. We played you the title track on Monday's show. This time around, I played you a track that was released as an A-side, B-side single that they put out to the world on the 27th of March of this year. Broken Love. You can now find it on the brand new Hotter Than the Sun album, officially out today, tonight, from the UK's AK and the Red Kites. And then starting everything out six songs ago, Lightning Threads, another song off their brand new album that was released this past Friday the 1st. Name of the album, Trinkets, the name of the track I chose to play for you this time around. Track titled Shook from the UK's Lightning Threads. Okay, as promised, Cordy Show's on live every Friday, 1 p.m. Pacific, live for 2 hours like what we're doing today, tonight. There's a rebroadcast of the Friday show every Tuesday at 9 p.m. Pacific. I am giving you the Pacific time zone information because I'm in the Pacific time zone, so you need to do the time zone dance to tell you what it means to you in the time zone that you're in. Then we jump over the weekend and land back on DRR every Monday, live normally, more times than not, noon, starting for 3 hours. And this coming Monday very well could be a rebroadcast. 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That's if this all happens, because right now it's looking like that's what's going to happen. So what I'm going to do is just record an extra hour and send it to Lady Sandra. She will put that in the third hour because it's always live for 3 hours, more times than not. 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

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Saturday Right Special, Bong Voyage's brand new album, Hedonistic Hard Rock, officially out today, tonight. Really like that song a lot. Prior to them, Druidess. I murdered their name the last time I back announced them. I got it right this time. Single that came out this past Friday. Whoops, hold on a second here. There we go. Came out this past Friday called The Forest Witch's Daughter. You're going to find that on the upcoming Trip Meadow album. That'll be out on the 26th of June, and they're from the UK. Prior to them, Stygian Mind from the State of Maryland. Brand new album that came out on Friday the 1st. Titled The Fear Machine. And this time around, I played you the track Built to Fear. Prior to them, Black Sunday. Rocks and Clover. What a vocal performance from that lead vocalist of that band out of San Diego. Single that came out on Friday the 1st. And then starting everything out, Rhino Proof. Love the song. Funny name. Single that came out on the 29th of April. My Life is Fine. And they are from Finland. All right, 10 minutes left of the show. Coming up at the top of the hour, if you're listening live, it is going to be EJ Hayes and the Dark Side Radio Show. 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On this show, Lady Sandra, the queen of Digital Revolution Radio, the station, the online rock station that has been rocking the web for almost 20 years, an exclusive rock radio station for the Core Radio Show. All right, let's go ahead. Tell you about Lord Francis Soto. Brand new single from him, While the Night Still Knows My Name. Probably going to be the last song for today. Tonight, let's play it for you, and I'll come back and say my goodbyes on Digital Revolution Radio.

0: Nice way to end this TGIF broadcast of the Core Radio Show here on Digital Revolution Radio. The one song set. I know I wanted to be able to squeeze in more, but I can't. DJ Hayes and the Dark Side Radio Show is coming up next. If you're listening live, again, I just said that. Lord Francis Soto is the artist out of Germany. While the Night Still Knows My Name, single that came out with a video attached to it this past Friday the 1st from the album Battle Royale that's been out since the 20th of March of this year. Lord Francis Soto is from Germany, if I didn't mention that already. All right, so we're going to come back on Monday. Now, it is confirmed that Monday's show, you might be listening to the rebroadcast of the Monday show, is going to be rebroadcast. This two-hour broadcast will be in the first 2 hours, or has been in the first 2 hours. But there is going to be a brand new pre-recorded third hour. I didn't want to do Songs of the Week replayed again because quite a few of the songs from the Songs of the Week this past Wednesday made it on this particular broadcast. So we'll record a brand new hour, and so it'll all be pre-recorded for Monday, and then I'll be back for sure the following Monday live. But of course, there'll be the other shows besides that, the next Wednesday's Songs of the Week and next Friday's broadcast of the Core Radio Show. All should be live. I just had a doctor's appointment that was supposed to happen this morning, got canceled, and of course they put it on Monday afternoon when I would normally be broadcasting the Core Radio Show on Monday at noon Pacific, live normally for 3 hours. 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I do this show every single week and have been now for over 12 years, because without original artists, there is no future in the arts. Until next time, my name is Timothy J. Thanking you so much for listening. Don't forget about Mom. If Mom is here, wonderful. If Mom's not here, just remember her. It is Mother's Day weekend. So until then, keep your eyes open, ears open, but don't listen to the noise. God knows there's a lot of noise out there. Fill it up with music. Music for Mom. 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
2: 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Monday. Oh, Monday. Thank gosh it's Monday, my number one day. Back in the saddle at work I can shine. I love the rat race and the starting line is Monday. Thank gosh it's Monday. Sing with me.
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Well, hello there. Welcome to a extra hour. It wouldn't be an extra hour if I was live. It would just be the third hour of what is normally a live three-hour broadcast of the Core Radio Show every Monday on Digital Revolution Radio. But unfortunately, I am not available to be live on this Monday broadcast. I know over the last couple of weeks, I've had to be away from the studio, had to submit pre-recorded broadcasts or having rebroadcasts being done due to just doctor's appointments. And you know how inconvenient those are. And then, of course, the scheduling of those doctor's appointments are even more inconvenient. So they had originally scheduled me for Thursday, which I don't broadcast a recorded show on. Then they said they could do it on Friday. And I said, well, that will work if I could see you in the morning. And then they rescheduled it to Monday. So that's why I'm not here broadcasting the Core Radio Show. But you're getting an extra hour because the songs of the week that would normally be played on a rebroadcast on a Monday, right after the two-hour rebroadcast of the Friday show, well, it was filled up with a bunch of songs that were played on the Friday show. So I said to Lady Sandra, I'll pre-record an extra hour. That way that hour that's normally filled with a live three-hour broadcast will get filled with some fresh music that I would have played had I been broadcasting live. So there you go. That's what we're doing as we're broadcasting the Core Radio Show, still from the Bill Kelly Memorial Broadcast Studio, located in the surrounding suburbs of the city of Sacramento. Sacramento is the state capital of the state of California in the United States of America. In case you didn't know that, now you do. And that's how I introduced the show 2 hours ago on that Friday and do every single show. But in case you're just now tuning in, don't worry, you'll be able to hear the rebroadcast of the Friday show again on Tuesday, and then I'll make sure that this particular extra hour is available on my podcast sites, and maybe even Lady Sandra will play it. I don't know how she would be able to play. Maybe she could play it in replace of the songs of the week. I don't know. We'll figure it out. But there's some great music that's on here, and of course, I'll be playing some of these artists when we come back live this coming Friday. So that's pretty much the normal thing that happens on the Monday and Friday shows. Okay, all right. So here we go. Rexoria is the band that wrapped up that five-song set. Metallic Rain. What a great track that is from their brand new album that was released on Friday the 8th, producer April's birthday. We had ourselves a great birthday weekend. Not doing anything that you normally would do like on a birthday. I mean, just doing some fun things. She doesn't really like big to-dos on her birthday anyway. She just likes to go do stuff. So we went and did stuff. We did stuff on Friday. We did stuff on Saturday, even though both of us worked and I broadcast the quarter show on Friday. And then Sunday was just chill because I have to work on Sunday anyway. So I'm recording this show on a Sunday for a Monday. And then we'll figure out what we're going to do. I promised her we're going to go someplace that she wants to go to. And then we'll figure it out. My early birthday present, the Psychedelic Furs concert, which is supposed to be happening in June, the entire tour just got postponed. So I'm not sure what I'm going to do. Normally, I don't really do much for my birthday. I just like it to float on by like a little cloud in the sky. You know, you look up at the cloud and you just see it floating through the sky and then all of a sudden it's gone. That's pretty much how I like my birthdays to be these days. Floating through the sky and then all of a sudden it's gone. That's pretty much how I like my birthdays to be these days. Anyway, back to the back announce.

0: sent to us from their upcoming self-titled album, single and video that came out on the 5th of this month. The album, self-titled, will be out on the 12th of June. Prior to Lex Legion, it was Masquerade. Masquerade, is that what played? Let me see here. No, that's not what played. Masquerade opened up. It did it again. It inverted my tracks. I'm not sure why this software program does this sometimes. Prior to Lex Legion, it was also from Sweden, The Quill, my favorite song from their Master of the Skies album that came out on Friday the 8th. I would have played it for you on Friday the 8th, but I ran out of time. I blew it. So anyway, the song, Dark City, has been out as a single with a video attached to it since the 4th of March of this year, but now you'll find it on the Master of the Skies album that came out on Friday the 8th, and again, they're from Sweden. And then, back to what I was saying, Masquerade, who are not from Sweden. Masquerade, they are from Italy. I'm sorry, they're from Finland. I wrote it down wrong. They're from Finland. Masquerade and their track In the Vault came out as a single with a video attached to it on Thursday the 7th. The Atomic Spies album is where you're going to find that great track. Man, just a little bit of like heavy metal Pink Floyd. But anyway, the album is going to be coming out on the 29th of this month. And they are from, again, Finland. There you go. That's a sample, an example. I already did all that stuff in the prior 2 hours. So anyway, a sample of what it is you can expect to hear in this extra hour. And let's get back to it, shall we? With some more new heavy metal, hard rock, whatever you want to call it, Seven Metal Sins. And their track, Scars of Injustice, is going to open up this next set on this extra hour, this Monday extra hour of the Core Radio Show on Digital Revolution Radio. I'll get it together, I swear to you. I say that every show, I know.
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0: Well, wrapping up this extra hour, pre-recorded extra hour to be attached to the rebroadcast of last Friday's May 8th producer April birthday broadcast, because I'm not available to be here live on a Monday broadcast where I normally would be for 3 hours live here on Digital Revolution Radio. Looking at this list of music, 10 songs I was able to play for you in this extra hour. 6 of the 10 songs are from bands out of Sweden or artists out of Sweden. I mean, that's just, it's amazing how much music is coming out of Sweden. And also we got Finland being represented, France, and the United States. So that's what happened in this extra hour, this Mother's Day, late Mother's Day present. How about that? Since producer April acknowledged Mother's Day a couple of times in this show. Let me tell you what it is I played for you before I hand things over to Rich Embry, who will be at the top of the hour. Always is after a live Monday broadcast or a rebroadcast with an extra hour pre-recorded show of the Core Radio Show. Velveteen Queen, The Greater Good, the title track of their upcoming album, single and video that came out on the 6th. I just got it. Greater Good, the album, is going to be coming out on the 18th of September, which is my sister's birthday. So it's crazy how many times albums are being released on either producer April's birthday, my sister's birthday, or even my birthday, like last year. But this year, it's going to be my little sister's birthday, June 26th. A ton of music is coming out. Anyway, Velveteen Queen, they're from Sweden. Prior to them, Joseph Toll, also from Sweden. Solo artist, is getting ready to put out a brand new album. It's going to be out on June 12th called It Might Be Art. Well, the title track with a video attached to it was released on the 3rd. Prior to Sweden's Joseph Toll, it was Sweden's Evergrey. Another track they've released from their upcoming Architects of the New Weave album. Single and video that came out on Friday the 8th, Leaving the Emptiness. The album will be out on June 5th from Sweden's Evergrey. Prior to them, it was Chemists, not from Sweden. Chemists are from Colorado. And they put out a brand new single on Friday the 8th, Beneath the Scythe. Is the name of the track from their upcoming self-titled album that'll be out on June 12th. Prior to Chemists, it was Seven Metal Sins from France. Scars of Injustice with their fall intro from their brand new album that came out on the 5th, Legacy of Chaos. And there you go. It's everything I played for you in this extra hour, this bonus hour, this Mother's Day, belated Mother's Day present broadcast of music that I don't know if Mom would have liked. She might have liked some of it, but I don't think she would have liked a lot of it. She'd be like, you know what, Tim, that reminds me of when you were in your bedroom that was right below my bedroom, and you'd be playing your music really, really loud. Instead of doing what I asked you to do, put your headphones on, and I would have to yell at you through the vent to turn it down. And then you still wouldn't listen, and I would have to come down and tell you, I will take your stereo away from you. She knew how much music was so precious to me, and it still is to this day. But then my mom also really was a supporter of when I was out there trying to make music in the world, and I will always remember that. She and my father were first blown away that I was even part of a rock and roll band, because they were like, where did this come from? And then they were very supportive of it, very proud of it, and were rooting hard for me to make it in the music world. And then she was also very thrilled, and so was my father, that I made it into rock radio. And my mom and my dad were both on my radio show for various reasons. And those were thrills for the both of them. So anyway, I hope you had yourself a great Mother's Day weekend. And I will be back this coming Wednesday live for the Core Radio Show Songs of the Week, which will be a look back at the Friday show and even this extra hour. I'll be looking through this 10-song set of music that I played for you and trying to come up with 10 songs from both of the shows and playing it for you live at 11 a.m. Pacific. And then we'll come back next Friday for our next full-length live broadcast starting at 1 p.m. Pacific, live for 2 hours right here on Digital Revolution Radio. 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As I ended the Friday show that you already may have heard, if you're listening to all 3 hours, I'm going to say it again. I do this show every single week and have been now for over 12 years because without original artists, there is no future in the arts. Until next time, my name is Timothy J. Thanking you so much for listening. Keep your eyes open, ears open, but don't listen to the noise. Mom, I miss you. And to all of you that are moms out there or don't have your mom with you, I hope you celebrated mom and that you are celebrating your mom. And there you go. Until then, I'll see you on the radio. Cheers.
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1: Welcome to this edition of the Last Exit for the Lost. And we're recording this on WrestleMania weekend at Lance's house.
2: Hi, yes, Lance. WrestleMania. What's up, Soraya?
1: Well, we're doing Metal Forces number 12.
2: We are. I'm excited for this one.
1: Which has a really ridiculous... You mean unlike all the other ones? That you were
2: no,
1: just like,
2: I'm saying,
1: oh man, I hate this issue.
2: Yeah, right. No, for all of them, it feels like it's been a while since we've done one, so that's why I'm pumped.
1: Yep, it's only the second one this year. And this one came out in 85. It's number 12, as we said. It has Megadeth on the cover with Dave Mustaine looking like an absolute moron.
2: So par for the course?
1: Yeah, pretty much. And then it says, I can't even read this. Crocus, Ingrave, Prophecy, Crossfire, Megadeth in two words, Liege Lord, and I can't read the bottom one. Cool, thanks. And then it opens up the next page with a Liege Lord interview.
2: Savage Grace.
1: Ah, thank you. The band that made Connecticut famous. I don't know if that counts because they, especially from the first record, I don't know. Then a Tigers of Pantang wreckage ad, a Prophet interview, a Blitzkrieg ad, and then you get to the editorial. Like, this seems like this should be the first page.
2: Yeah, it's so funny.
1: And real quick, we'll run down their tops here. Bernard Doe, Iron Angel, Agent Steel, Anthem, Artillery, and Hell's Bells. Dave Constable is Heart. Tigers of Pantang, Sabu, Anthem, and Vow Wow. Some of these we will be playing in tonight's show. Steve Hammonds, Rat, Megadeth, Legs Diamond, Keel, and Stars. Kelv Hellraiser, shocking, White Sister, and Castle Black. I almost said Castle Rat. And then Dave Reynolds with...
2: White Lion.
1: And then Sabotage. Sabotage. I'm
2: Sabotage,
1: sorry.
2: Yeah.
1: They're in tonight's show, too.
2: Italian Demo.
1: Yep. Taste of Iron, which is also in the show, and it's spelled T-A-I-S-T.
2: Yes.
1: Black Lace and Motley Crue. I don't think Theater of Pain should be in anyone's top five.
2: Yeah, kind of surprising. I think Steve definitely had my playlist for this set.
1: Because
2: Kelv, literally, he those are just four different White Sister demos.
1: Yeah.
2: Demo tracks. Not even like, you know, yeah, he didn't list the, like, two White Sister albums and then a demo. No, it's literally just the song. So he's been listening to four songs and one album. So, yeah.
1: Yeah, I don't know which one I would connect with the best. Maybe the first one, actually. Maybe Bernard Doe. Because there's Artillery, and Artillery, Agent Steel, and Iron Angel, who I all really like. Okay, so then it goes into a new stuff, which we'll do at the end of the show. Bad Boy. I don't know what band this is. Is it a band called Bad Boy? Yeah, Bad Boy. Never heard of them, but they interviewed them.
2: I haven't either, honestly.
1: Savage Grace interview. This and then what do we got? Bringing Tomorrow's Metal Music Today. What label is this?
2: Neat!
1: Oh, is that Neat? Okay.
2: Neat Records.
1: That's fair.
2: Such great artists as, obviously, Venom, the biggest one, but you also have Raven, Cloven Hoof, Tyson Dog, Autumncraft, of course, Warfare, Blitzkrieg, Avenger, Wishbone Ash. Talk
1: wow.
2: about one band who definitely sticks out.
1: Yeah.
2: Wishbone Ash on the same label as Venom. Talk about two bands that could not be further apart. But Wishbone Ash is cool, too. I mean, I've seen them live, and they were great.
1: And there is, as you notice, what's called a Neat Records documentary on YouTube. But it's really just a compilation of videos.
2: Of their videos, yes. I was so excited when I found that it sent you it.
1: So the first, and then we get to the review section, and the first band reviewed is Iron Angel. And the album is Hellish Crossfire on Steamhammer. It's reviewed by Bernard Doe. Obviously, it was his top pick for the month as well. And gets a 10 out of 10. The rate of excellence thrash speed death metal releases over the past month or so has been quite remarkable, and Iron Angel's debut vinyl offering just about caps the lot. The German quintet hinted at what was to come with their superb Legions of Evil demo. See review of Metal Forces 11, and we did play that. And those expectations have certainly been delivered and more with Hellish Crossfire. Metallion kicks out the assault in true Exodus Slayer style, which lays the foundations perfectly for the remainder of the album. As the likes of Sinner 666, Rush of Power, Wife of the Devil, and Heavy Metal Soldiers are unleashed with merciless authority. As well as the high-quality material, Iron Angel also possess a fine vocalist, which is the downfall for a promising black metal band.
2: There it is, black metal. Ding! We have to have a little bell each time they call someone black metal.
1: Who's not. Wasn't the time, isn't anymore.
2: Right.
1: Dirk Schroeder delivers his Halford-inspired vocals around the band's intense rhythm and twin lead breaks perfectly. Listen to Hunger and Chains and Legions of Evil for prime examples. Both Church of the Lost Souls and Black Mass hints touches of metal church about them, whilst Nightmare is a little more controlled in structure. A truly excellent album from probably the best black metal band of them all.
2: Ding!
1: So, we are going to hear, to start the show, what did I pick? The Metallion. Yes, which I believe the opening track. So here you go, Iron Angel. Time Machine edition of The Last Days at Foot of Lost. We didn't explain this to anyone who's new, but we take an old issue of Metal Forces and we read every review and play a song from every album reviewed. And we got every album this time and most of the demos.
2: Yes.
1: But probably half the demos.
2: And this is number 12. Issue number 12.
1: So here you go, Iron Angel, Last Exit.
2: For the Lost.

0: So that was Silver Mountain with Help Me, Taste of Iron, T-A-I-S-T. Very easy to look up, because that's how it's spelled.
1: Yeah, yeah, I guess that's one positive to it being misspelled.
0: With Evil, I assume it was done intentionally, but who knows. Liege Lord, with Rage of Angels and Iron Angel, with the Metallion, I'll let you do Silver Mountain.
1: Yeah, Silver Mountain and their album Universe on Roadrunner Records. It got a 5. This Swedish band once had a cult following on the strength of their demo tapes. But since they found their way onto vinyl, adopting a far more commercial hard rock sound than the band had done, nothing but disappoint. Their first album, Shaking Brains, was pretty appalling, and Universe, I'm afraid, is not much better, with the only Call of the Lords, Help Me, and Too Late worthy of a mention. There can be no doubt that the guitarist Jonas Hansen is a great soloist, but I'm afraid the quality of material will have to improve quite considerably before Silver Mountain will win back my respect.
0: So, I didn't think the song was that bad, but I did pick one of the ones he said was good.
1: Yeah, you know, it's funny, I have one of their albums, and I'm not sure which one it is. I don't know if it's this one or the other one that he mentioned beforehand, and it's been so long since I've listened to it, I couldn't even tell you what it sounded like.
0: I don't remember what it sounds like, honestly. I just remember thinking, this isn't as bad as I was expecting.
1: Yeah, yeah, and being on Roadrunner, especially in 85, you know, I would have thought something a little heavier, maybe.
0: But, yeah.
1: Yeah, interesting.
0: So, Taste of Iron before that, Resurrection on Iron Records, ironically. 8 out of 10 from Dave Reynolds. Dare I say that this lot are the latest DR discovery. I don't... Oh, Dave Reynolds. Okay.
1: Ah.
0: That makes sense now. The curiously named Taste of Iron come from Tacoma, Washington, and are fronted by a very powerful vocalist in the form of Lorraine Gill, whose vocals can best be described as a cross between Lee Aaron and Wendy O. Williams. Now, this record isn't the greatest thing I've ever heard, particularly from a part of the U.S., that has spawned acts of the quality of TKO, Overlord, Heart, and Cough, Queensryche. I don't know why the cough. I don't know what that's... But I really believe that if this outfit got a professional, renowned producer to teach them a thing or two, then TOI could come up with something truly stunning. The band's debut album, produced by guitarist Wyland Pearson, is chock-a-block full of wailing guitars, heavy bass lines, and thunderous drumming. Which is okay if you like that sort of thing, but I feel the songs themselves become a little lost beneath the slightly heavy-handed approach. And Lorraine's unique vocals could really rip your guts out if given a more sympathetic treatment at the mixing desk. Resurrection is an album that many of you should enjoy. There are hard and fast tracks that walk on a knife's edge, such as The Gates, and if you want cliches, try Bloody Axe, for size, which has a wind and bell effect, Sabbath riffs, etc. Guitar fans will get an added kick out of the ever-present pyrotechnics of Pearson, who is a pretty adept at all things acceptable. What is happening on the screen? Are there women ripping her clothes off?
1: Yeah, don't get too distracted, Soraya. I don't blame you, but... Yeah.
0: I'm more puzzled than anything else. As Liv Morgan comes out, where was I? Acceptable. Even if it does indulge in Van Halen mirror imagery on one of the 3 short guitar intros on the album. Namely, metal mirror imagery on one of the 3 short guitar intros on the album. Namely, metal taco. I could do with some

0: Interesting. Very interesting.
1: And that leads us to Liege Lord.
0: Yeah. And this is Freedom's Rise on Black Dragon. And believe it or not, this got a perfect 10.
1: Yeah.
0: You probably remember my review of Lord's demo in MF8, describing them as being a, quote, potential killing machine. Well, I'm just recovering from being subject to a massive onslaught of metal, courtesy of Lord's debut piece of death. Ding! Terms like immense, unreal, and buy or surely die, you've no doubt heard before, especially from Constable. When told about metal classics, this album is no exception. I was honestly surprised that it turned out so well. The production more or less being perfect and the material will surely kick your ass. All the demo tracks are included. The only one I was a little disappointed about was Wielding Iron Fist, only because I didn't take to the strange mix of Andy McCaud's vocals. Elsewhere, though, he kills, especially on my favorite For the King, which is Queensryche in 10 years' time, i.e. when they discover it's metal we want. Let's not beat around the bush. It's a band like Liege Lord who are the future of HM, not Queensryche.
1: Wow, that didn't age well.
0: Wow. LL's new material is to the same high standards as the familiar stuff. Guitarist Tony Trigello and Pete McCarthy sorch on Vials of Wrath, while Warriors Farewell, Amnesty, and Legionnaire are displayed a true quality, latent sense of musicianship that will take this outfit to the top. No messy. Dave Reynolds.
1: What is with the Queensryche hate?
0: I don't get it, dude. And this was before Rage for Order came out, where they even got a little more experimental. But I don't know how you can listen to the EP or the Warning and say it's not metal.
1: Metal, yeah.
0: Like, so, out of all the Queensryche stuff, those two are the most metal thing they've ever done.
1: Yeah, yeah. And as far as Liege Lord goes, like I said to you, I could never get into this record. Burn to My Touch, the second one, first of all, has amazing artwork. And it's a good record. And then the last one, which I'm forgetting, the Fallout, I think it is amazing. It is a perfect record from start to finish. It is astonishingly good. And that is the last thing they did.
0: Crazy.
1: And most people have probably never heard it because they never really went anywhere, really. So the next page is an Auburn Records ad with Shock Paris, Man. Black Death, and Destructor, and Breaker, and Havoc.
0: What an awesome, awesome list of stuff.
1: Yeah.
0: From out of Ohio. It's so crazy to think, you know, I mean, that Shock Paris is such a classic, you know. And I'd argue...
1: Not as good as the second one, though.
0: And I'd argue the Black Death is awesome, too. What, Steel and Starlight you're talking? Yeah. So, I mean, Yeah, what a cool page.
1: So the next band we have up that we're going to play next is Tigers of Pantang.
0: Yes.
1: The Wreck Edge. So it's Wreck-Age.
0: Yes.
1: But on my files, it all says Wreckage. So I'm a little confused.
0: Yeah.
1: 9 out of 10, Music for Nations by Dave Constable.
0: I got this one, Soraya.
1: Okay.
0: Yeah, yeah. The Tigers are back together and have produced an LP full of English hard rock songs of the finest quality. The album's oozes class and falls nearly between the path of Lionheart and, say, Uriah Heep. It's full of powerful but commercial songs, with John Devereaux's vocals being the best he's produced. Outstanding. Those of you who rave over good English metal with that U.S. edge will die over tracks such as Innocent Eyes and Women in Cages, both penned by Lorna Wright, along with the title song, which is nothing short of masterful. In short, buy. Satisfaction guaranteed. Dave Reynolds. Yes, I jumped in because I truly enjoy this band. I'll be honest, though, I'm not too familiar with this album. So I'm pretty excited we're playing it tonight.
1: Yeah, we're going to hear the title track, The Wreckage. Tigers of Pantang, Metal Forces Time Machine Edition, Last Exit.
0: For the Lost.

0: white lion. All burn in hell right there.
1: You like that one.
0: I do. I like that album.
1: Yeah.
0: Yeah, that album is fantastic. Celtic Frost, or Celtic Frost, with Suicidal Winds, Emperor's Return. Grim Reaper with Never Coming Back, and Tigers of Pantang with The Wreckage. And Lance, would you like to read the White Lion review?
1: Oh, you don't have to ask twice for me and White Lion now. Come on.
0: 1985's issue 12 of Metal Forces.
1: Yeah, White Lion, Fight to Survive. And it simply states this as an advanced LP tape. Got a 9. This LP is the one everyone's been waiting for. I mean, the biggie. White Lion, front and vibe vocalist / loudmouth, wild man, etc. Mike Tramp, perhaps the nation's new heartthrob. See you around, David Lee. The Danish-born rocker has superstar written all over his face, and this LP's going to get him there. The LP gets off to a killing start with Broken Heart. Certainly a wild teen dream anthem with a hook line that embeds itself on your memory. There is life still after a broken heart, chants Tramp. Cherokee reminds me of Dokken. Apparently this number is dedicated to the outrageous Joanne Versa, a chick who threatened to floor me if I was to give White Lion a bad review. Damn, I should have taken her up on that offer to give this LP a thumbs down, but I couldn't because this LP is so hot. Title track, Fight to Survive, is a real killer. In fact, it's effing brilliant. Vito Beretta does an eruption-type guitar intro, and the number develops into a successor of Halen's Running with the Devil. In the City closes side one. It is a real epic in the style that made Triumph famous. Side two is much the same as the amazing side one. All the Fallen Men, Kid of a Thousand Faces, and El Salvador are all rippers. To show how much class they have, White Lion even finished the LP with a piano-type ballad, which even works. Yep, believe it comes off. This LP is going to sell bucket loads. Just remember where you heard it first and look out for the Intimate Forces feature, Kelv Hellraiser.
0: So the funny thing about this is he fails to mention that so many of their lyrics are very socially conscious lyrics.
1: That's what always set them apart.
0: Yeah. Because they were that, and this album is not really a glam hair metal type of record.
1: Oh, definitely not.
0: This, to me, falls closer to Tigers of Pantang. And with Pride, I mean, obviously, they were looking at it from their perspective. This was the first release. I know Gorgar got it, shared it with me, and I was just like, oh my god, this is amazing. And I like Pride. But when I got the Pride demos, I realized how much the producer changed their sound. From that low-tuned, dark sound to a brighter, more commercially acceptable sound.
1: Yeah, yeah.
0: Like, even When the Children Cry doesn't even sound like the same song. Now, I don't think they would have had the same success if they hadn't done that, but I'm curious where their career would have gone had they been left with their original style and sound.
1: Yeah, like, you know, you're talking about those social conscious, like obviously El Salvador off this album is the big one. I love that song too. It's my
0: but also, it's like, where do we run it if I remember is about nuclear war?
1: Yeah, well, but even when they went to, like, on Pride, I believe Cry for Freedom is on Pride.
0: I think so.
1: And that is definitely socially conscious. And especially on the very next album, that one had the big single. One of the big singles was Little Fighter. Yeah, which, I mean, how many bands was writing about, you know, battleships off the coast of, where was it? I forget the story. But yeah,
0: it was a whaling ship, right?
1: Whaling ship, yeah. Exactly. So, yeah, no, I mean, you know, you could, because everyone was, oh, wait, and, oh, you know, When the Children Cry. Which, When the Children Cry is, again,
0: a socially conscious song.
1: It might be a power ballad, but it's socially conscious. So, yeah. So, definitely a little different.
0: Hmm. Celtic Frost, in vast contrast to the two songs around it. Emperor's Return, Noise Mini LP, 8 out of 10 stars, Bernardo. Celtic Frost continue to improve with each outing. This latest effort contains both the doomy dethroned Emperor and the frantic black metal of Morbid Tales.
1: Yeah, there it is.
0: But that might be more accurate.
1: Yeah, a little more.
0: They're not quite modern black metal,
1: no.
0: But they're definitely the proto-black metal.
1: Oh, absolutely. Sure. Yes. You could definitely argue that.
0: Which every Frost fan will no doubt already have in their collection via the Metal Attack Noise compilation and or the Metal Belayed version of Morbid Tales mini-album. As for the newer material, well, Suicidal Winds is my particular fave and is certainly the most intense track here. Circle of the Tyrants is a fine mixture of doom and thrash with some nifty soloing from Tom Warrior, whilst Visual Aggression is pure blatant thrash. Great stuff. I can already hear people claiming that I've succumbed to a majority opinion over Tom Warrior's underground acceptance, but whilst I acknowledge Celtic Frost's arrival into the serious metal leagues with overwhelming approval, I still stand by my review, or by my views on Hellhammer. They were fucking... I should mark that out. Poop. Even Tom Warrior must agree with that. Why else after... now I've screwed myself all up. After all, why else would he terminate the band and start afresh? Anyway, let's leave the memory of Hellhammer well and truly buried and enjoy what Celtic Frost have to offer. The new album could be a classic. And I have to edit myself.
1: So that was... See, this is the great thing that we're not live. I have never... All my years with you, I don't know if I can recall you doing that when we've
0: been on show together.
1: That's hilarious, because I edited myself in the last review, so that's so funny that you... Hey, and like I said, we're not live, but see? That's what happens,
0: I said
1: folks.
0: A bad word. So now we're up to Grim Reaper.
1: We are up to Grim Reaper and their second album, Fear No Evil, on Ebony RCA. And guess what this got? This got an 8. Now, this is bound to put the creeps at Cream up with Rat and Crew in the Billboard charts. Much more airplayable and, dare I say it, commercial than their debut, See You in Hell. However, success hasn't gone to their heads, and they still churn out metal that agrees with my different tastes. Fear No Evil is as fine a vehicle as any for the talents of Boycott and Grimmett, as well as bassist Dave Winklin and new drummer Mark Simon. The duo's songwriting has matured a great deal since their debut. In the main, it's the first rate, but there are a couple of tracks with arrangements I feel unsure about. The album blasts off with the title track, quite lightweight, really, but Grimmett's take command with some amazing vocal gymnastics. Never Coming Back could be an outtake from the See You in Hell album, with more Grimmett specials and Lord of Darkness is vintage greeps. Check out Lay It on the Line too. It's great stuff. The heavier side of Grim Reaper's writing can be heard on Matter of Time and Let the Thunder Roar, but there are a couple of what I'd call average songs included. The rather abstract Rock and Roll Tonight, which I dislike, closely followed by Fight to the Last, which is a bit throwaway. Also the rather silly intro to Final Scream, which appears to me to be a P-take of those Twisted Sister promo videos. Why, guys? The song itself is good enough without it. Still, if this LP gives you the greeps, I'm happy. Dave Reynolds. P.S. The RCA release in America will be a heavier mix version. Dave Reynolds.
0: And that's what we're playing off of. I didn't read this review. I mean, I went, oh, Grim Reaper. What's a good song of Grim Reaper? That's easy. I almost went with Final Scream just because Bob Appel used to play it every week on the Rock
1: Shop. Yeah, so cool.
0: And I always hated the intro. Like, I think the first time I heard the intro, I was like, oh, that's kind of funny and weird. And then after hearing it 1,000 times, I'm like, I don't need this intro anymore. Can we just get to the song?
1: Yeah, yeah.
0: Because it is really a great song. I almost went with Never Coming Back, too.
1: That's probably the one I would have picked, so that's very cool, yeah.
0: They're another band where the first record was good, the second one was better, and the third one was just, aside from maybe Suck It and See, the third one is amazing. I mean, Suck It and See is a fun thing to say.
1: Yeah,
0: but
1: yeah.
0: But I always found the song kind of eh.
1: Very, very, yeah. I mean, come on, just the title, exactly.
0: So, going to this next set, we got Sye, S-Y-E. And Turn on the Fire on Roadrunner Records. It gets a 7 out of 10 from Bernard Doe. This is the Toronto-based trio's debut album and sees the band sounding a lot more melodical than on those early demo tracks of 3 or 4 years ago. Sye are very much in the Scorpions mold here, with I'm the One and You've Got the Power being the prime examples, thanks to Bernie Carlos's Carlos main impersonations, especially on the latter, where he also puts in some tasty lead work. My favorite tracks, however, are the instrumental title track and the frantic metal of Shoot to Kill. As for the rest, well, Street Queen and the Good Time Metal of Rock and Roll Girls are fairly average, while the ballad Call of the Wild and the plodding Running Scared, I'm afraid, fall below par. Expect improvements next time around. And we are going to hear... it went away. Shoot to Kill.
1: Awesome. I don't know this. Just reading that review, it definitely makes me a little more interested.
0: Yeah, they're good. They don't blow me away, but they're good. And you're going to hear it right now. So enjoy or don't, I guess. Metal Forces number 12, 1985 Time Machine edition of The Last Exit.

0: So that right there was Sabu. No,
1: yes.
0: not the wrestler. With Breaking Out, Hardware with Ready to Kill, World War III, not the later World War III with Mandy Lyon, War is Hell, and Psy with Shoot to Kill, and you definitely get the Sabu one.
1: Yeah,
0: I know you like this a lot.
1: Big fan of Sabu. And this album was Heartbreak on HM America, and believe it or not, this got a perfection 10 out of 10. Paul Sabu must be one of the happiest guys around at the moment, and you may well be wondering why. I'll tell you why. This guy Sabu is going to have one of the biggest selling records of 85, providing things go ahead as planned, record company wise. Spoiler, I guess it didn't go as planned. We're talking serious business here. Delete Hagar. Delete Y&T. Delete just about everybody else because Sabu are the new gods of GOR, guitar-oriented rock, as we know it. So many brilliant songs on one LP, I can't rave about them enough. My favorite number is probably Breaking Out. This number has such atmosphere to it, and it could well turn out to be the natural successor to Y&T's Rescue Me. Shake, Rattle, and Roll would even have Bill Haley shaking his head in appreciation. Oh, God, please don't tell me that's a cover. New Girl in Town is a direct rainbow steal, and I love every second. Listen out for Rick Basel's extravagant OTT-based pyrotechnics. Elsewhere, you have Hot Flash, which is a definitive fiery rock song. The title track, Heartbreak, ain't no slush rock wimp either. No way it's a killer rocking all the way. In fact, it's been on the cards for a while, for a long time, that Paul Sabu should be a superstar. I mean, the guy is in demand producer, an excellent songwriter, a killer vocalist, guitarist, and, my God, what else does this guy need to do? I tell you, I'm totally impressed, and I think you will be too. Kelv Hellraiser.
0: I think he liked it.
1: Just a little.
0: Too bad he went nowhere.
1: Well, he's right. I think he more just kept that producing and trying to do, you know, stuff. But he just, he never got to that next level, which is sucks because his stuff is really damn good. And, you know, it's for melodic rock AOR.
0: It's all right, though, because then he became a hardcore wrestler. And changed the world of wrestling.
1: That's right. There you go.
0: Same guy, right?
1: I think it might have been his cousin.
0: Oh, okay. All right. So before that, Hardware with In Cold Blood on Steamhammer Records gets a 7 out of 10 from Dave Reynolds. The first time I heard this band, was about 3 years ago when BFBS's HM show, host Tony Jasper gave me a demo by the group. A name for the future, I thought. However, they released a really bad debut album last year called Common Time Heroes that got slagged elsewhere. They've bounced back with this five-tracker with a sort of air-playable thrash metal direction. Hardcore merchants should love Grave Digger sounding 6,000 bones with Mark Statler shrieking and wailing for all he's worth. Ready to Kill is more of the same, highlighting some tight rhythm playing, if a really naff chorus. Get Down on Your Knees is a bit plodding, but has totally over-the-top lyrics that include the line, I was losing all control, I put my fat thing in her hole. Wow.
1: You almost slipped again. Good thing you read ahead.
0: I could probably say that, but I'm just not going to. It's true, our friends at Sledgehammer Press will love it. Hell is Rising has dodgy moments, but the music rises above the poor vocal arrangement, whilst In Cold Blood races along in fast metal style to prove that Hardware are back. And you will hand World War III over to you.
1: Oh my God, what a great lyric. I'm going to remember that one. Yes, World War III, their self-titled album on Axe Killer, got a 9. Don't be put off by the poopy cover of this album. I almost did it there too. As the contents from this quartet from Philadelphia are quite brilliant. Plod metal with class. The kind of stuff that the likes of Accept and Quiet Riot would be playing if they had any talent.
2: Seriously?
3: Yeah. They really hate Accept.
1: Take War as Hell, for instance. Built around a simple, totally unoriginal riff, the song cascades into an immediate classic thanks to its catchy chorus, intelligent structure, and brilliant execution. With a couple of exceptions, the whole album is very much in the same vein, plodding along with awesome authority. Listen especially to the Mike Shannon rave, Final Solution, an epic of true brilliance with a menacing vocal performance from Tippa Spars. We'll be hearing a lot more from this guy, that's for sure. Only on the superb Red Alert do World War III really put the foot down on the accelerator, while for a ballad I find Gypsy Eyes most appealing. The other three cuts, Call the Wind, Stealing the Night Away, and Playing with Fire, are equally as good, adding up to one hell of a debut album, sure to push World War III into the major league. Bernardo.
3: Alright, and then we're going to go into the next set with Warlock.
1: Yeah.
3: It is funny to see which bands that they slag on, like Maiden, Priest, Accept. Like all these bands that are just accepted as the classic epitome of heavy metal. They're like, ah, these guys all suck. And it's like, what?
1: Yeah. Crazy, man.
3: So the next one, starting next set, is Warlock. Off Hellbound on Vertigo Records. It's interesting. I thought this was their first record for a long time. And part of the reason is the production. Because, I mean, I started with True as Steel and then went back.
1: Yeah, right.
3: And this sounds less produced than Burning the Witches. And he actually talks about that in here. So I've got only a 6 out of 10 before I lost the page.
1: Which you definitely don't agree with.
3: No, I do, actually.
1: Wow, no kidding.
3: I don't
1: okay.
3: like this one that much. Following yeah. last year's superb debut, Burning the Witches, the latest Warlock album was one of the most eagerly awaited releases of 85. And as the titanic thrust of the opening and title track leapt from the speakers, expectations of a 10-star classic album were very high indeed. And that's true. The title track is the best song on the album, hands down. However, never judge an album by the opening track, because what followed left me both disappointed and dreaming of what could have been. Basically, Warlock have fallen into the accept trap of adopting the simple, take-no-chances approach, which may appeal in their masses to your average, clean-cut headbanger. But any true metalist will tell you that this is not what modern-day metal is all about. Admittedly, the material is not that bad, and I'm sure Warlock will gain more fans than they lose, but I'm afraid mundane rockers such as Down and Out and Out of Control and Wrathchild do nothing for yours truly. It must be said that the vocal performance from the beautiful Dorothy, or Doro as she's now known, Pesh, is 100% first class, not...
1: Notably.
3: Notably. I thought that was two words.
1: It totally looks it, dude. I totally see why you would think that.
3: Notably on All Night, great vocals, Shame on the Song, and Catch My Heart, which as ballads go, isn't that bad. Earthshaker Rock, Shout It Out, Time to Die, and of course the aforementioned Hellbound are all in the high energized league. In fact, the latter is quite brilliant, but compared with the likes of Metal Racer, Hateful Guy, and Homicide Rocker from the band's first epic, I'm afraid to these ears, it's not quite good enough. And yeah, I pretty much fully agree with that. I never got into Hellbound. I never even got into Burning the Witches that much, to be honest. True as Steel is the first one I really like, and then Triumph and Agony is basically a perfect record. I don't know that they ever could have done a better record. And so Doro going solo and changing direction a little bit was probably a smart path, because Triumph and Agony was just like, it's like Operation Mindcrime, it's like Rain and Blood, it's just like, it's a perfect record. Like earlier I said, Liege Lord's Fallout record. No bad song, straight to finish, perfect, amazing.
1: Wow.
3: At least I got to see them on that tour.
1: Did you?
3: Yeah, they played Ithaca with Sanctuary and Megadeth. At Cornell. It was the only metal show Cornell ever had.
1: Wow, that is crazy.
3: And I will tell you, Doro was not wearing much up top. And I went up front. I was supposed to be seated, and I said, screw this, and I went up front. And she's leaning over the crowd, and her boobs are basically hanging out. And I'm like, okay, I wasn't expecting that. And at some point, I went back where Al was, Gorgar, and I said, so up front, you could see right down her shirt easy, like she's not hiding it at all. And he's going, yeah, right. And then later, like, there's that picture on the internet now with her, hand thrust in the air, the vest with nothing, you know, yes, her boobs hanging out. So, yeah, clearly she wasn't shy about that. Maybe because she's German, you know? It's not such a big deal over there. I don't know. But we have a recording of the show, which came out pretty good, except for Megadeth, which sounds really muddy. But, yeah, Warlock, we're going to hear Time to Die off of this. Here on issue 12, 1985 edition of Metal Forces. This is our Time Machine show. We read the reviews and play every single band they reviewed because I found every one or already had it. So here we go. Warlock, Last Exit.
1: For the Lost.

0: So that was Saints Anger, not Saint Anger, Saints Anger with Danger Metal. Sphinx before that with Burning Lights. Agent Steel with 144,000 Gone. And Warlock, Time to Die. Metal Forces number 12, Time Machine edition of the show. And at the bottom of that Warlock ad also is a Chromoly ad talking about their new 12-inch EP.
1: Yeah.
0: And then we go to, oh, Sphinx and Saint Anger and Tox are all in the same review. Okay. Well, that's going to make it harder. So, I don't know how to do this. Maybe I'll just read it, and then I'll have you read the other one, which was the Agent Steel.
1: That works.
0: So Tox we're going to hear next. So I don't know why they put these all together. Sphinx, Burning Lights. These are on Mausoleum Skull Records. Sphinx, Burning Lights gets an 8. Saints Anger, and I don't... It says Saints Anger is the name of the album, but I don't think it is. I think it's Danger Metal. Got a 1. And Tox, Prince of Darkness, got a 10.
1: Jeez.
0: So, more German metalheads, it certainly looks as if my youth spent in Germany marks me out to be the man chosen to review the latest kraut metal offerings in this issue, doesn't it? No, actually Sphinx and Tox are Swiss, but what's the difference? The first of the bunch is Sphinx, whose membership actually seems to have a distinct Italian flavor. I'm pretty sure they are from Italy.
1: It says
0: Italy on the file. Musically, they're pretty good, relying on purple ELP influences. Yes, they have a keyboardist, and at times put some touches of jazz rock into the works. The vocals by Rolando Scarponi are slightly spoilt by his European accents. What Sphinx needs is Frank Dominio. You know what he's in?
1: Of course.
0: What's that?
1: Angel.
0: Okay. But they remind me of Omega, the Hungarian ultra prog pop rock mob, fused with purple and laced with Opus, Austrian Saga clones. I wonder how many people understood that, because it sounded like... it lost me halfway through the sentence. This record's worth buying if you like this sort of stuff, and I feel they're the best European pop metal, if that's a term I can use, band I've heard since the sadly missed Tokyo. Co-produced by trance men Lothar Antoni and Carl Heinz, Osh, Saints Anger have a lot of support, it seems, from the people at Mausoleum. However, despite the good production, I think this record is effing garbage. With that off my chest, I need to go on. As for Tox, which is what we're going to hear next, I was very surprised when I heard this one. I'd really expected the same sort of poop Saints Anger delivered. I put side two on first by mistake, but was blown away by the bouncy metallic pace of Leisure Time, which reminded me a hell of a lot of Wrathchild. This trio can play and write songs too. It's a bit pop metal, and there are ballads. Hard-Hearted is the best delivery of a ballad ever. I just read down instead of across. Delivery of a ballad by a European band I've ever heard, but it's just so refreshing to listen to this record. I'm sure everyone's going to get into this when I inform them that it's of its unknown potential. The cover is very deceptive, you know. Buy this album, amaze your friends, love it to death, get some high toxic metal in your blood today. Bye, bye, bye, Mausoleum. Put me in touch, Dave Reynolds. And then, so we heard, Sphinx and Saints Anger already. We're going now, and we heard Agent Steel. So I'll let you do the Agent Steel one.
1: Yes, Agent Steel. And this is Skeptic's Apocalypse on Combat Record. And get this one. This is a perfection, 10 out of 10. The original Maiden on Speed Band finally unleashed their debut vinyl offering, and as promised, it's an absolute classic. The opening narrated intro to Agents of Steel soon makes way for a deluge of thrash speed and melody, all executed with lightning precision. Each precision. Each of the 8 tracks are totally brilliant. Bleed for the Gods is one of my particular favorites and features some great twin soloing. It is throughout the album, from Kurt Kilfelt and Juan Garcia. Evil Eye, Evil Minds sounds like Slayer with melody, while Taken by Force hint touches of Fate. Could that really be King Diamond on backing vocals? Those Maiden influences are evident throughout the album, both instrumentally and the uncanny Dickinson-soundy vocals of John Cyrus. Listen especially to the Children of the Sun and the superb 144,000 Dawn, Number of the Beast Revisited, to see what I mean. But who cares about the Maiden influences? I don't. That's for sure, as I find Age of Steel far more exciting, and despite the comparisons, the band have quite a distinctive sound and deserve to be massive huge. Bernardo.
0: I don't know if they ever got to be massive huge, but they did a decent amount, and I believe they're still going.
1: Yes, they are. I believe John there, Cyrus there, has some interesting views, I guess. I know a lot of people kind of aren't a big fan of him, but not politically, at least to my knowledge. But anyway, he's just kind of bat-ass crazy from what I can gather.
0: Well, I mean, a lot of the later Age of Steel stuff is all conspiracy. And
1: that's what I mean, yeah. A lot of alien focus, yep. So... but I think that takes some people back a little, so...
0: I mean, it's always kind of been in there, but it comes more to the front later in the 90s.
1: Yes, yeah, for sure.
0: But their classic stuff is the stuff that came... The early stuff is just untouchable. It's so good.
1: I'll be honest, I don't really know it that much, so I'm really...
0: You should go back and listen.
1: Yeah, because I have some of the newer stuff.
0: And that's okay.
1: Yeah.
0: But it never had the same effect as that early stuff. This record and Mad Locust Rising EP and whatever came out after that, which I'm blanking on the name of, is just, they're all phenomenal. So, we already read the Tox review because it was mixed in with the other ones. This is their song, Jump Over the Wall. Last Exit
1: for the Lost.

0: Okay, that was Thrasher with Burning at the Speed of Light.
1: Yes.
0: Trash with a very lengthy review we'll get to with Burn and Rock. Warrant with The Enforcer. Didn't we have another Warrant record
1: last
0: time?
1: We did.
0: Or was it the same record?
1: No, it was the First Strike mini LP.
0: Okay. And Tox with Jump Over the Wall. And do you want to take Thrasher?
1: I do. Thrasher was a self-titled album. It was on Music for Nations. And Mr. Dave Constable gave it an 8. No, not a thrash metal album, but a collection of some of the U.S. best underground musicians playing on a variety of songs of general good quality. Although Widowmaker Track 3 Side 1 is as close as most of these musicians will ever get to speed metal, the majority of the material is at a standard pace, this being my main criticism. Still, a couple of songs stand out, i.e. Bad Boys with Rhett Forster taking the vocal lead, and Burning at the Speed of Light with Exciter's Dan Beeler pounding out some death vocals on a real barnstormer. So Carl Kennedy has come up with a good idea, and it comes off quite well. It's good stuff.
0: It's, I always found it a little disappointing. The Dan Beeler track I love.
1: Yeah.
0: But I think it's because it was called Thrasher, and it's not thrash.
1: Yeah, I'm kind of, it's weird they chose that title for it. I totally agree. Because the funny thing was, in my younger days, that's kind of what turned me off to it. I'm like, oh, it's probably all thrash. Yeah, I don't care. And then I got it. I'm like, oh, this is actually pretty cool. Because
0: it's basically the Rods.
1: Yeah. Rods with everyone on the planet, like Billy Sheehan playing on it. So, yeah it's really cool. So, decent review.
0: They have two records which seem to be the same record with different mixes.
1: Yes, they are. Yes.
0: And neither of them is called Thrasher, which is what this one is called.
1: Interesting. Okay.
0: So I went with the one that had the correct date for this. All right, now here for the extensive trash review.
1: Oh, I got this one too.
0: Oh, you want to do this one
1: too? I like the trash
0: album.
1: Okay.
0: All right.
1: And it's Burning Rock on Atlantic Records, and Dave Constable did this one too. And it says, strap in for this one, folks. AC/DC clones in the extreme. I like the first LP, but as for this, totally delete. 3 out of 10. That's your review.
0: Pretty extensive. And then Warrant with The Enforcer on Noise Records.
1: Not as good as Dirty, Rotten, Filthy, Stinking Rich.
0: I would beg to differ. But anyway,
1: go
0: number
1: ahead.
0: Number 23 of Noise releases. This is done by Bernard Doe. It's an 8 out of 10. Hot on the heels of the band's First Strike mini LP comes the full-length Blooded Attack. Since the last offering, Warrant have added a second guitarist, Oliver May, who has given the band a far more heavier sound. Torture in the Tower, for instance, puts the Germans into Slayer and Venom territory. The title track is an awesome thrasher, the album's best cut, whilst Betrayer contains plenty of twin guitar velocity from May and Thomas Klein. Nuns Have No Fun, no relation to Merciful Fate, is probably the weakest number overall, but an improvement on First Strike, leaving high expectations for the future product. That's it. That's what I heard of that set.
1: Very cool.
0: And then we have
1: Tox.
0: Yeah, Tox we read. And because Tox was part of that three.
1: Oh, yes, that's right, yes.
0: So next up is Destiny. And I feel like this is the same band that in the 90s was sending me stuff personally.
1: Really?
0: Yeah. So,
1: from Sweden?
0: Yeah. Bernard Doe does this. Beyond All Sense, a music bolaget, 8 out of 10. A promising debut here from the Swedish quintet. Even the narrated intro sounds impressive and more original than usual. Musically, the material is powerful stuff, ranging from the fetish, Power by Birth, and Sacrilege, to the slightly more commercial, accessible sounds of Hang Them High, and More Evil Than Evil. The only grievance I really have is for the production, which could have been a lot better. The band have a powerful vocalist in Håkan Ring, as displayed on the album's best track, The Fast and Heavy Rest in Peace, and guitarist John Prodden too show some immense talent up and down the fretboard, especially on the early accept sounding Kill the Witch. All Destiny want for the next album is a good producer, and we could be talking classic product. The potential is certainly there. So yeah, I think they sent me like a demo tape or something in the early 90s, and possibly a CD as well, that had no song titles.
1: Oh, and that helps.
0: And it wasn't until recently, when we have as much internet stuff as we have now, that I was able to get all that stuff and figure out what it was. Because I hate when I have no song titles.
1: Yeah, yeah. Oh, here's track one on this demo. Yeah, exactly. Yeah.
0: So we're going to hear Sacrilege from Destiny here on Metal Forces number 12, Time Machine edition of The Last Exit
1: for The Lost.

0: So that was Destruction. One of the bands that definitely is still going today, going strong with Bestial Invasion. Before that, Tobruk with Rebound, Crackjaw was Struck by Thunder, and Destiny was Sacrilege here on Metal Forces 12, Time Machine Edition. And let's see, so Destiny was the last one on the previous page. And there's another Chrome Molly ad on this page.
1: Yeah, man, they were really, the label was really pushing. But, I shouldn't even say label, because if you see in the ad, it actually says the best young unsigned band in Britain now have a deal, Chrome Molly. Take It or Leave It, their first serious 12-inch EP.
0: So Destruction, Infernal Overkill from Bernard Doe, 9 out of 10. That's Infernal Overkill, Steamhammer Records. Following on from the excellent Sentence of Death mini-album, Infernal Overkill is Destruction's first full-length assault of their German black thrash attack. And once again, the band have come up with some goods, with the goods. It's all frantic thrashing from the word go as Invincible Force comes leaping from the speakers, with only Antichrist showing any respect for the neck muscles, being a little more controlled than the rest. Death Trap tends to get away, lost a little way halfway through, where there's a sudden drop in intensity, but all is soon restored as the band thrash out into one almighty finish with guitarist Mike displaying some superb maniac lead work. This guy continues to amaze with a fine all-round performance. Listen particularly to The Ritual and the excellent Tormentor, and will surely figure high in our end-of-year polls. The instrumental, Thrash Attack, is a little disappointing, but Black Death and the ultra-speed of Bestial Invasion are totally brilliant, underlining why Destruction are probably Europe's closest answer to Slayer. Another essential purchase? Well, of course, Buy and Fry. So, Tobruk, are you familiar with these guys?
1: Of course. All right,
0: so
1: you
0: do the Tobruk.
1: Tobruk, Wild on the Run, got a 7. And this was reviewed by a Heather Flanagan.
0: Oh.
1: Yeah, interesting.
0: That's a new name.
1: Turn up the speakers, open the beers, dinner is served. Dinner in this case being Tobruk's first piece of extended vinyl platter, Wild on the Run. I've so far heard this album described as everything from a dog's dinner to a fine cup of coffee, not to mention the snacks in between. It's certainly better baked than their previous pizzas, which would have been something to do with our newfound master chef, Lance Quinn. Okay, so maybe Wild on the Run isn't quite as dazzling as the debut as one old Lancey pulled from these toaster from Bon Jovi. But who needs sauce when you've got 100% beef? Especially succulent. And the adrenaline-filled Rebound and the stage fave going down for the third time. No obesity here, just the short, sharp, punchy solos, which are

0: fast becoming the hallmark of mere misers Newman and Evans. Also to be found among the ingredients are Fallen, which on the menu should have done a lot better, and the a la Jams style Poor Girl, i.e. intelligent use of keyboards, to add a crispy topping instead of the soggy chips so many keyboard players make us suffer. The lesser ingredients which round off this minor piece of gastronomic excellence are Wild on the Run, Running from the Night, She's Nobody's Angel, and Breakdown. If you like your rock with balls garnished with melody rather than thrash, I can recommend you forego the steak for one evening. Give your ears a feast and treat yourself to a copy of Wild on the Run. But for those of you with empty pockets, why not try winning one? Yep, Metal Forces has 10 autograph freebies for the taking. All you lucky chaps have to do is answer the following. 1. What other HM artist has a U.S. hit album produced by Lance Quinn in 1984?
1: Don't know.
0: Bon Jovi.
1: Oh.
0: Name the group which Tobruk supported last year on their first major U.K. tour. Well, guess is as good as mine.
1: All right.
0: Slayer. What was Tobruk's first single on Parlophone? Gibbs, guess as good as mine. Send your entries to Tobruk Competition at Metal Forces. The closing date is the 19th of August. P.S. The diet is going well. And no, I'm not completely thinking about food.
1: Consistently
0: thinking about
1: food. Constantly. Wow, we were both wrong.
0: Yeah, well, there you go.
1: Works hard.
0: That was a fun review.
1: All right, Crackjaw with Night Out on Steam Hammer by Bernard Doe. 8 out of 10. I had never heard of this band.
0: Yeah, same.
1: If I remember, I liked it. Yet another highly talented German combo. But this time, we're not talking about metal of the black and thrash variety. No, Crackjaw are like a heavier version of Def Leppard and more metal-oriented than Heavy Petting.
0: Hmm.
1: The material is generally strong, with the imaginative Night Out and the fast-paced rocker Struck by Thunder being the pick of the bunch. There are a couple of low points, namely Make Me Believe, which is a little too boppy for my liking, whilst the six-minute epic 7 Days of Wonder tries to be a little too clever with its constant tempo changes. It must also be said that Crackjaw are not so hot in the harmony vocal department either. Still, a good debut from a promising young band. I think I liked it. It's hard to remember, to be honest.
0: The way it sounds, sounds like something I definitely might dig.
1: Yeah.
0: So, yeah.
1: I also realized when they review this stuff, they're probably more critical than we are looking back on it.
0: Oh, for sure, for sure.
1: You know, so that also makes it interesting. All right, so up next is Wasted.
0: Yes.
1: And I am obviously going to let you take that one.
0: Yeah, Wasted. The good, the bad, the wasted. This came out for Music on Nations over here, and it got a 6. Dave Consoble reviewed this. Wasted play rock and roll metal of a raw kind, a sort of Aerosmith meets the Stones, but heavier. Unfortunately, I don't think they do it too well, although this LP is much better offering than the mini LP garbage of last year. No comparisons are possible between this outfit and UFO, which is surely a good thing. This is definitely rock and roll. Check out Dead on Your Legs for Rod Stewart impersonations, for example. Finn's voice is good, but this just isn't my cup of tea. He is the distinctive positive point of the band, raw sounding, but with melody. Still, the good includes a few gems in the Aerosmith sounding Hate 'Em High and the commercial but heavy single Heaven Tonight. Not an essential purchase, though.
1: I was not overly impressed with this one.
0: Yeah.
1: I'm hit and miss on Wasted.
0: Heaven Tonight, if it's the same, they might have re-recorded this for their next album, and I love that song. So, yeah, very interesting.
1: Well, we're going to hear Hang 'Em High.
0: Cool.
1: From Wasted. Last Exit
0: for the Lost.

0: was Lynn Allen with Leave Me Alone. Anthem with Red Light Fever. Blind Fury with Living on the Edge. And Wasted with Hang 'Em High. I confused Blind Fury, what is it, Blind?
1: Yeah, Blind Fury.
0: Yeah, with, what's the other one?
1: Uh-huh.
0: Okay. So, let's see. So, we're going to Lynn Allen. I'll let you do Lynn Allen.
1: Yeah, Lynn Allen. We Laugh at You on Loud Records. Got a 9 from Kelv Hellraiser. I don't know anything about them, so this is cool. This is Illinois' Lynn Allen's second vinyl outing, the first being an Obscura EP. Guess what? It's melodic rock again, but I never get bored with this type of music. And Lynn Allen's up there with the Streets, Sugar Creeks, and Day Ones of the world. Check out the intro to Runaway Telephone Conversation. Hello, John Lincoln Institution for the Criminally Insane. Can I help you? No, I'm sorry. Mr. Pfeiffer escaped this afternoon, but we do expect him to be back into captivity at any time soon. Thank you. All right. Goodbye. Pretty neat intro, huh? That Pfeiffer in question is one Billy Pfeiffer, guitarist, vocalist, and leader of the band. Runaway is Side One's real killer cut. Some spine class reminiscent of early Harley Quinn days. Domino is very Journey-like, but not as boring. She's Looking at Me intros Bon Jovi style and continues that way, bringing Side 1 to a crunching halt. All the numbers on Side 2 are above average, but Take It Like a Man stands out as more original out of the four cuts. The band was recently in London to get record deals and brought over an equally impressive new set of demos, so a Forces interview is intimate.
0: Alright, so then we got Anthem, Japanese band. King Records, Japanese import. Anthem is the name of the record. I think that ended up being correct. Bernard Doe. Arguably Japan's best metal combo, Anthem finally released their long-awaited debut album. Wild Anthem opens the proceedings, showing... opens the proceedings showing touches Queenstrike, and it's immediately noticeable that the band have developed a more controlled, classier sound than those earlier thrash and bash demos. Both Rock and Roll Stars and the fast-paced Red Light Fever remind me of Riot at their best, while Pounding Lay Down, or The Pounding Lay Down, is a lot heavier version of Dokken. Back to the top. Power metal enthusiasts need look no further than Warning Action, first featured on the Heavy Metal Force compilation. My particular favorite track, where the band excelled to the max. Brilliant stuff. Japan is renowned for producing its guitar heroes, and Hiroya Fukada is no exception, unleashing amazing solo after solo with lightning precision. Listen in particular to Turn Back to the Night, and Blind City, where I detect touches of Dave Menichetti about his playing. Who's Dave Menichetti again?
1: Y&T.
0: All right. The talented Mr. Fukada is also responsible for some highly imaginative riffing regarding Steeler and the aforementioned Blind City. Generally, the production for Masa Ito is excellent, although the drumming sounds a little muted on a couple of numbers, namely Race and Rock and Star Formation. But this apart, Anthem is a killer debut, and the band certainly deserve as much Western world success as loudness, if not more. Right now, an English version is being recorded for overseas release, but if you can't wait, then the album will be out on Japanese import on the 21st of July. And, of course, this is in 1985. And I don't know if I think I played the Japanese one. I'm not 100% sure. So, and then we got Blind Fury. Oh, now I remember who Blind Fury are. Okay. So Blind Fury's all you, Lance.
1: Yeah, so Blind Fury, their album Out of Reach, came out on Roadrunner Records, and Mr. Bernard Doe reviewed this and gave it a 7. It's been quite a while since Satan changed your name to Blind Fury.
0: That's what I was trying to remember.
1: And this is the first vinyl offering under the new name. So the question is, how much musically has the band changed? Well, they certainly haven't lost any of the complexity in their instrumentation, but at the same time have thrown a lot more melody into the fray. The opening cut, Do It Loud, is certainly a little more commercial than past efforts, offerings, but it is a strong opener just the same, and probably one of the album's best tracks, along with Living on the Edge and Dynamo. Both of those numbers are fast-paced, out-and-out rockers, sure to get down a storm with old Satan fans. But I find the plodding rock of Evil Eyes fairly unimaginative and disappointing. The title track, too, tends to drag on a little, but features a strong vocal performance from Lou Taylor. While both Black Inside and Contract Rock and Roll, Blind Fury's trademarks are safe, catchy rockers, enhancing the band's more accessible sound. Dance of the Crimson Lady Part 1 closes the album and is kind of Dio-like epic, but doesn't quite work so well. Out of Reach is far from the album to put the pride back into British metal, as I'm anticipating back in MF5 during our Blind Fury interview. But it's still worth checking out, and the band certainly have it totally whipped out, as many people predicted.
0: So, I didn't even know that was a thing.
1: No, I didn't either. That's pretty cool.
0: And I think they only did this, I think this was just a one-off. So they did this, and then they went back to Satan, I believe.
1: Yeah, it would probably make sense since, you know, we never heard of this, and then it's kind of like, oh, well, here, we better change our name back so people know who we are.
0: And then what did they change it to after Satan? Was it Pariah?
1: Yes.
0: Yeah. So this next set all comes from one compilation, which is a noise compilation, Metal Attack Volume 1. It gets a 9 out of 10 by... it's not all on the same page. Dave Reynolds. And it's all stuff pretty much that we know. But the songs are not the versions on the albums, I noticed.
1: Which just makes it cool.
0: Yeah. I think Charlie Ryan has a bit of nerve using the same name as the popular French metal rag for his Metal Hammer spinoff. This is the compilation put together by Noise to A, make people aware of this new magazine. So that magazine's Metal Attack, I guess. And B, make a little extra cash by using unreleased Celtic Frost and Gravedigger tracks to entice people to buy it. Very sneaky, huh? Having said that, the choice of material is very, very good. But it's a wonder when you've got Halloween on the album. Or how about Sinner? Halloween have been raved about in these pages. How much longer must we wait for a feature on them? The track used here is a remixed version of Murderer from their upcoming mini LP. It's not just remixed, it doesn't sound like the version on the album. Effin' Brilliant, Unreal, Total Death. Yes, that's right, Total Ding! Death from Halloween. Check it out, etc., etc. Sinner, by the way, have the ace title track from the Danger Zone album on offer. Competing hotly, you'll find an intense diabolic force from those pyrotechnic monsters or mothers running wild, taken from their Gates of
1: Purgatory.
0: Purgatory LP. I had to go 2 pages forward. The neck-breaking Scavenger's Daughter from Warrant's death-defying mini LP, and the aforementioned Gravedigger Celtic Frost stuff. Gravedigger's material comes from tracks left off the Witch Hunter album Shine. Shine 1 could musically be Slayer if you took off Chris... I can't say that last name.
1: Voltendosh's.
0: Thank you. Whilst Tears of Blood is vintage Gravedigger, just like Mutie used to be. As far as Celtic Frost are concerned, or not, as the case may be, well, you're all aware of my feelings about Hellhammer. To be fair, Tom Warrior and pals do know how to play now, I think. And one day they might just come up with a classic song and not just classically bad, as was the case with Hellhammer, or the Hellhammer Gem Maniac. And of course, they're one of the most influential bands in metal history.
1: Yeah, it's
0: just hilarious. The two tracks here, surprisingly well produced, were unreleased at the time, but I now believe you can get them on the band's new mini LP. I may not be that partial to Celtic Frost, but I know there are thousands who are. Who can argue with that, Dave Reynolds? So. We already played Celtic Frost in this show. And so we are going...
1: And Warrant.
0: Yeah, so we're going to hear Gravedigger, Tears of Blood, and then we're going to hear Running Wild, Halloween, and Sinner in this set, all from this comp.
1: Very cool.
0: So here you go, Metal Forces 12, Time Machine Edition of The Last Exit.
1: for the loss.

0: So that was all from that noise compilation. That was Sinner with Danger Zone, Halloween with Murderer, Running Wild. I'm trying to say Grave Digger and Running Wild together. Running Wild with Diabolic Force and Grave Digger with Tears of Blood. And again, those were all off the same comp. And now we are up to a band called Epsilon. And Epsilon, let's see, where did Epsilon go? So Epsilon, there it is. The back. Nope, here we go. It's Bernard Doe. It's a short one. Off the album Epsilon, and that's spelled E-P-S-Y-L-O-N. Devil's Records, 3 out of 10 from Bernard Doe. Devil's Records may have been responsible for unleashing the promising French power metalists Killers and ADX, which we played in the last Metal Forces show, but seem to have come up with a Dudden here. Dud-UN. Dudden here. Even after a poor opening number in Lake Tanaspin, things only go downhill, not being helped by the ridiculously weak production. There are hints of Iron Maiden in the likes of Train, Divi, and Rock and Roll, whilst the band show a more commercial approach on Finney, but I'm afraid these French fries are nothing more than burnt offerings. Wow. So yeah, we're gonna hear this Epsilon with Le Talisman, Metal Forces, Issue 12, Time Machine Edition. You get the perspective of what they thought of all this stuff back in 1985. Last exit
1: for the last.

0: So that was Makeup with Rainy Road. Motley Crue with Louder Than Hell. Raw Power with Start a Fight. And Epsilon with Le Talisman. And I'm going to let you do both Motley Crue and Makeup. So, but between those, actually, after the next page, we have an ad from Black Dragon Records for Explorer's Symphony of Steel with a completely different cover than the one I have.
1: Yeah, yeah.
0: So, because I think it got re-released on Metal Blade? It also says at the bottom, Black Dragon releases Savage Grace, Master of Disguise, and Manila Road Open the Gates. Yeah, I think that must have came out on Metal Blade later. I know it's not one of the best of Metal Blade comps, so maybe they changed the cover for the U.S. version. I've never seen this cover before.
1: I haven't either.
0: All right, so Makeup is all
1: Makeup,
0: you. It's the last full review before the single.
1: Yeah, Makeup, Born to Be Hard, was released on Columbia in Japan, and it got 5 from Bernardo. This is Makeup's third album, and the band continues to deliver their wimpish, American-oriented commercial rock. Songs like Rainy Road and Find Out will no doubt appeal to White Sister Journey fans, while the soppy ballads Black Eyes and Just My Heart have a kind of Foreigner feel about them. Get Up, Wake Up, Makeup, and Come On Everybody Tonight are a little more up-tempoed in the pop metal vein. The latter with its predictable Lock and Low sing-along. But I'm afraid those, along with the remaining numbers 1985, Mr. Tokyo and She Lied, do absolutely nothing for me. And I'm sure even AOR fans will find everything a little second rate. Man, it sounds like something I'd love.
0: I think you will. That's why I wanted you to read it. And, yeah, Motley Crue, we'll read that and we'll talk about that for a minute.
1: Oh my goodness, Motley Crue and the legendary Theater of Pain on Elektra Records. Mr. Dave Reynolds gave it an 8.
0: An 8? What the hell?
1: Thrash fans will hate it.
0: Well, yeah.
1: Glam fans will love it.
0: Yeah.
1: And your sisters will buy it. There's no doubt this record will sell millions, despite the fact many people I've spoken to are disappointed with it, being that they expected it to be much heavier.
0: Yeah.
1: Bernard, I say it here and now, hates it. Too right, editor. Especially the wimpy production job. Personally, I consider it better than the previous output,
0: what?
1: Being that it's, dare I say it, more mature and every department, and
0: God,
1: well,
0: I hate that phrasing.
1: I just like it, okay? There's still a distinctive metal flavor, especially on Tonight and Louder Than Hell, previously known as Hotter Than Hell. But if you consider Crue to be passe now, then why not, especially all you girls, check out the ultimate stack heels and grease paint mob in the form of a band called Ripper. I think you'll find them cute. Wow.
0: So, Motley Crue were my favorite band when this came out. And this kind of killed that for me. I tried so hard to like it because it was Motley Crue and they were my favorite band, and I just couldn't. There were songs like Save Our Souls and Louder Than Hell that I liked, both of which I think were actually written during the Shout at the Devil sessions because they were playing them on that tour.
1: Yes, yes.
0: And they were much heavier then. But I hated people saying, oh, they're more mature now. It's like, no, they just suck now. It's not about maturity. Yes, there are bands that, like Grim Reaper, matured each record. Like, their songwriting got better.
1: Right.
0: Their sound got better. Their lyrics were about the same, you know. But, like, they all improved as musicians. I didn't see that with Motley Crue. Like, I don't feel like this was a step up. It was just a more commercial, like, polished thing, not really a growth thing.
1: Well, let's be honest. I think, too, with everything looking back now of 41 years, God, you can think about this album, and you can think about their very next one, Girls, Girls, Girls, being arguably the worst in their catalog.
0: Yeah.
1: And that's, again, because let's be honest, it was the drugs, man. Yeah. There was drug issues, there was alcohol issues. Obviously, Vince, you know, killed someone during this time.
0: Yeah, that also rather bothered me.
1: Yeah, and because of that, the music, I mean, God, they... You know, they did a cover of Jailhouse Rock and Smoking in the Boys' Room. Like, seriously? Because they just didn't have the material. You know, once they got sober and a little better, you know, many people considered Dr. Feelgood to be, you know, a great album. So,
0: but yeah, I didn't mind that one. That was definitely an improvement.
1: A huge improvement from those, you know, the previous two. Because, I mean... Yes, let's be honest, you know, Home Sweet Home, despite, you know, hearing it as many times. And
0: it was a good song the first time I heard it.
1: It's, you know, it's a legendary song, though, in their catalog. You know, Girls, Girls, Girls had the title track, Wild Side, and You're All I Need, but the rest of the album was literally filler.
0: I don't even remember the third song.
1: Yeah, You're All I Need was the ballad, but it was really good because it was about murder. So
0: interesting.
1: There was the video that literally got banned by MTV because of the you know the lyrics and everything. Wow. So even at their height, you know. But again, yeah, I mean, God, literally, like you said, I would argue the only good songs on Theater of Pain are, like I said, Home Sweet Home and Hotter, Louder Than Hell. So, and like you said, yeah, Home Sweet Home is just so overplayed. If I never hear it again, I'm okay with that.
0: It was kind of like Silent Lucidity. The first time I heard it, I went, oh, this was an alright song. And then it was like on constant replay.
1: Right, right.
0: And it's like, okay, this is no longer an okay song.
1: Right. So, excuse me. Yeah, some of that, it just, especially coming off of Shout, which, you know, again, you could argue
0: so
1: was their best album.
0: Yeah.
1: You know, I mean, I'll never argue if someone says that or Too Fast are their best.
0: Yeah.
1: You know, because that's definitely, I think, what most people feel. But good Lord, this was just, I can't believe it got an 8. I mean, a four or five would probably be
0: probably the only one in the whole group that liked it. So
1: probably
0: they gave it to him
1: and said, "Here, give us a good review because it's a big band and we don't want to crap on them in case we want an article." So
0: honestly, as much as I loved Motley Crue, I was upset that Vince Neil literally killed somebody and got a slap on the wrist.
1: It's crazy.
0: It's like, you know what? If you weren't famous, you would be in jail.
1: Even he admits that now. You know, he. Like he said, oh, I was the first OJ. Yeah, the only difference was at least you were found guilty while OJ wasn't. But that's
0: and OJ also did it intentionally versus Vince.
1: Yeah, that's a whole other story. Yeah, Vince, who was just
0: drunk,
1: completely plastered. Yeah.
0: All right, Raw Power, Screams from the Gutter, Toxic Shock Records, 8 out of 10. Who did this one? Bernard. Bernard did it. And punk thrash Italian style. Raw Power are already a popular act with the West Coast Hardcore Brigade and have just completed an extensive USA Canadian tour, hence this revamped American release. Screams from the Gutter contains no less than 17 of the fastest, most intense, wall-crushing forms of music you're likely to hear. Many metal fans will hate it because of the over-the-top punk vocal performance of Moro. Listen in particular to Police, Unreal. But this is more than compensated for by the awesome riffing and lightning lead work of David, who for me is the star of the show and gives this album a metal appeal. The standout tracks for me are State Oppression and A Certain Kind of Killer, Raw Power, and Nihilist. I do find some of the tracks rather too short, Bastard and Power, so much so that unless you're giving the album your utmost attention, then you'll find you've actually missed a couple of numbers. But generally, the album is packed with deathcore thrashers. Wow, deathcore, that might be the first and can probably best be described as like having Slayer playing live in your own living room. Totally awesome. So, yeah. Now we're up to the singles and EPs. Because those were the last reviews. It's funny, the Motley Crue's at the end of the review list. You would have thought that would have been the first one.
1: Yeah, it's weird, because sometimes you're like, oh, they're doing it in alphabetical order, and then it's like, oh, nope.
0: No, it's I don't know what order they did it in. But it seemed like, you know, like Slayer and Exodus, the big records that came out, they put first. And in this one, it was Iron Angel, which obviously they thought highly of, but you would have thought, it's Motley Crue, you're going to put it near the beginning of the review section, not as the second-to-last review. All right, so this Pretty Maze, Red Hot and Heavy, it's the maxi single version. Would you like to read the review of this?
1: Of course. Pretty Maze, Red Hot and Ready 12-inch EP on CBS Records. Red Hot and Disco, more like. Someone at CBS has turned this classic album track into a 7-minute disco plod, totally overproduced and guaranteed it do the band more harm than good. I know the band aren't happy with this release, but it's just as well we don't give our star ratings for singles or EPs, as would have been embarrassing for all parties concerned. The B-side contains two respectable versions of Children of Tomorrow and Waiting for the Time, Bernard Doe.
0: So I sampled this, and really it didn't sound that bad at all. Maybe I need to listen to the whole song to get the full effect, but I don't know. Maybe, again, in that time period, you're looking at a much thinner grouping of choices, right? And I think it makes them a little more critical. Whereas today, we look back on that and go, oh, for that time, that was fine.
1: Right,
0: you know?
1: Right.
0: Like, it's okay, but at the time, you're going, I want the best thing ever. And there's so many best thing evers nowadays, so many great things coming out where you're just like, how am I ever going to listen to all these bands I like? It's a completely different world. So yeah, we're going to hear that disco-fied version of Red Hot and Heavy from Pretty Maids. Metal Forces number 12, there's only three singles, so these will be the singles, then we'll go through the demos that I was able to find. So here you go. Last Exit.
1: For the Lost.

0: So that was Impaler with Shock Rock, Volcane with La Dame de Feu, and Pretty Maids with Red Hot and Heavy, the maxi single version, or what Metal Force is referred to as the disco version. So I will allow you, also people might notice a change in sound quality potentially. We're trying these lapel mics that one of my listeners for Where the Road Go, Michael Frisky, purchased for us. And if they work, you'll be hearing that audio instead of the normal audio we did for the first part of the show.
1: Yes.
0: Because it is now night two of WrestleMania and us recording Metal Forces. And so far the shows, I mean, both nights have been pretty decent.
1: I have absolutely enjoyed both nights. Yeah, so far so good. We just watched what seems to be the legendary Brock Lesnar retire for good.
0: That's never for good.
1: Yeah, well, we know. Let's see. Money talks, right?
0: Exactly.
1: And, yeah, then the great Penta regained in a crazy ladder match, six-man ladder match. And then we just watched Trick Williams just defeat Sami Zayn and become the new United States champion.
0: That was an okay match, but it was just kind of there.
1: Yeah, yeah, no, it was good.
0: It wasn't bad.
1: No, definitely nothing. Nothing has been bad on any night.
0: No.
1: And now we're just about to start
0: the great Dominic
1: Mysterio versus the demon Finn Balor. So, yeah, it's going to be a fun night.
0: Impaler.
1: Yes, Impaler.
0: These are the three singles reviewed in this issue.
1: Yeah, this was the Rise of the Mutants EP. And it was on Import Records. Bernardo did this review. Glam rock meets thrash metal? A strange combination, but that's the only way I could think to describe this four-track EP. Generally, the music's not bad with the catchy shock rock and the fast and heavy Heaven's Force being the best numbers. But what kind of audience will Impaler attract? Surely glam rockers will find the band far too heavy and aggressive, while thrashers will certainly hate the glam overtones. A bit like Metal Forces, eh?
0: He's not wrong there.
1: No, not at all.
0: Volcane, obviously French, La Dame de Fer EP. I think we
1: La Dame La Fure.
0: I think last time we reviewed their album. This is Devil's Records. They don't rate the singles for whatever reason. At the beginning of their career, Volcane were known as the French Motorhead, but they eventually shook off that tag and are now one of their country's top metal acts. To these ears, there are still distinctive touches of Motorhead about their music, especially on M'Lé and La Dame de Fer offers more on M'Lé. La Dame La Fur offers more melody while still remaining fast and aggressive and reminds me somewhat of, it says, of the Motorhead, or the Motors. Wow.
1: Short for Motorhead.
0: I would assume. Unfortunately, side two is a little disappointing, with both Le Fils de Lucifer and Reprends Ta Place being more mundane and less adventurous. Still, the EP is worth checking out if you liked the band's Rock and Roll Secours album, Bernard Doe. I don't know if we did this one last time or maybe the one before it.
1: Sounds vaguely familiar.
0: I know we did it. And they're not bad. That was it for the singles. Then there's a Crossfire interview. Crossfire, who, because of these shows, I determined I like a lot. A full-page Liege Lord ad. Megadeth interview. Two-page interview?
1: Two and a half.
0: Yeah, two and a half. Fanzine Corner, Yngwie Malmsteen, also two and a half. Thrasher ad. Crocus. And then a Wasted ad. And then we get to Demolition. And the first band is Vulture, and I don't think I could find Vulture. There's a current band called Vulture.
1: I was just about to say, yes, there's the current one I know of, at least.
0: So this one, I could not... I think I found one of their other demos, but the one I needed was Chained and Shackled. And that one I could not find. So no Vulture. And, I mean, some of this stuff is so... At some point, I am going to find every demo in one of these issues, and I'm going to be so psyched that I found every one. But the one that I did find, which wasn't particularly hard, was At War.
1: Hey, they've been to the studio years ago.
0: Yes, and they are currently coming up to record at Pyramid, their new record.
1: That's true, yes. How cool is that?
0: So we're going to try and do something with them there, too.
1: Absolutely. How cool is that?
0: So formed at the beginning of 1984, At War, a power metal trio. Yeah, okay, sure. From the outskirts of Virginia Beach and consist of Paul Arg Arnold on bass and vocals, Sean Halsell on guitar, and Dave Fogoff.
1: Say that very slow because
0: yes,
1: you may have made a mistake earlier in this show.
0: Stone on drums. Showing distinctive Venom influences, the band's first demo contained two numbers, Rape Chase and Eat Lead, which both contained frantic riffing and blistering soloing, topped with growling vocal performance. All killer stuff. Nope, all good stuff. Okay, brain, stop changing words out.
1: It happens.
0: The pace of Rape Chase is so fast that the drumming loses its way slightly, but is more than adequate on Eat Lead. At War will soon be featured on the speed metal compilation being put out by New Renaissance Records, and the demo can be yours by sending $4 to, you know, At War. Bernard Doe. So, we are going to hear, I believe, Eat Lead. I think that is the better song, if I remember right. Let's see. Yes, Eat Lead. Demo section of Metal Forces, number 12. Last exit
1: for The Lost.

0: So, Lance, I lied.
1: What did you lie about this time, Soraya?
0: What do you mean this time? About not having Vulture. I just had them in the wrong order, apparently, in the set list.
1: You're forgiven.
0: So, we heard Devastation Run with City Stands, Vulture with the Circle, and At War with Eat Lead.
1: Ah.
0: Would you like to read the Vulture one?
1: I can read the Vulture one. Let me
0: see. All right. Well, then I'll let you read the Vulture one.
1: We brought this band to your attention some time ago, reviewing their Save Your Neck demo. Well, things appear to be moving for this Dutch quintet, and now I have the job of informing you that they now have a third demo, which they hope to gain a record contract with. Entitled Chain and Shackled, the three tracks, which honestly don't do a great deal for me at this time, being a little too tame in comparison to previous stuff. The Samurai sounds a bit American hardcore in construction, but the drumming and percussion is pretty unadventurous. Seduction hints at Iron Maiden country a little at the beginning before plodding off into almost doom metal swampland. I don't think any young lady would want to be seduced with this, but it's not bad.
0: And that's the ratio you're going for. Can I seduce a young lady with this music?
1: Wow, okay. Finally, The Circle is the worst of the tracks. The vocals aren't too clever. Definitely not one of Vulture's best vocally, but I like the slow bit in the middle.
0: That's the one I played, because I think that's the one I liked the most when I sampled them.
1: The band has recently toured with Pitcher and my mate Avenger in Holland. And according to manager Renee Willerbrand, they are negotiating with several labels, and he hopes we'll be seeing a Vulture album later this year. Best of luck to him. Demo material reviewed can be obtained along with info sheet and sticker for $3 from this management company in Holland.
0: I don't know if they did anything. I didn't look into that.
1: Yeah, like you said, there's multiple bands with that name, so it's hard to tell.
0: Yeah, and there's one now. I mean, they're what, from Holland, so it's a matter of just tracking down the right band and seeing what they did.
1: Yeah, that makes sense, too.
0: If we do an afterwards, like we did last time, if I have enough time to put one together, I'll let you know if Vulture did anything. Devastation Run. This four-piece from Ottawa, Illinois, 80 miles south of Chicago, have been around for nearly 3 years now. I almost said decades for some reason, because my brain is replacing words with other words.
1: It happens.
0: Playing their particular brand of European-influenced metal. The band's recent demo, City Stands, contains three numbers, with the title track being by far the best cut. Reminding me a lot of Chariot, City Stands builds up momentum from a slow intro into a fast-paced rocker with some good soloing from Brian Hanley. Both Keep It Alive and Dealer are pretty much the same in the same mold, with the latter sounding like Savage, but with slightly more commercial overtones. The band are planning to put their demo onto vinyl and release it through Dave Richards Ironworks label, but until that time, the tape will be available for $4.50. Well, that's a lot back
1: then. I was going to say, that's a lot of money, dude. That's like two of these magazines.
0: Devastation Ruins, a full lineup, is Brian Williams vocals, Brian Hanley guitar, Kevin Stiles drums, and Joe Baylor bass, who also plays lead guitar on Dealer. What was the song I played? I played City Stands, because he was right. That was the best one. So then we go to the next page. That is the wrong way. And Simmons, not Simmons like Gene Simmons, Simmonds, I could not find. And every time I put it into a search engine, it said, do you mean Gene Simmons? And that was very frustrating. Where were these guys from? They were English. But it said they were currently touring with Sabotage.
1: Well, and not only that,
0: they're not English.
1: Listen to this little tidbit here for us local fans and someone who I just had kind of a little... It says on bass is a name not unfamiliar to Metal Forces readers, Rod's member Gary Bordarnell.
0: Which we were just talking about.
1: We were just talking about, because long story short is, myself and Tim went to a Rod's screening of a documentary today.
0: And you said that's on YouTube?
1: It is available on YouTube. I believe it's simply called... I just had it here. I don't know where it went.
0: All right.
1: But, yeah, there's a Rod documentary, a 30-minute documentary that's free to watch on YouTube that was done locally. And anyway, two of the members of the Rods are our friend Freddie Villano, who's been on the show multiple times, as well as founder Carl Kennedy, was also there, so that was kind of cool. But yeah, I don't know. This is so weird. I haven't heard of this, but it's kind of crazy because, like, just reading this, it says Gary from the Rods. It also had Duck McDonald, who was in Bible Black. So yeah, it's so crazy, and it as it says here too, he was on the Carl Kennedy LP Thrasher, which we heard earlier.
0: Yeah.
1: So yeah, it's really kind of weird.
0: And ex Virgin Steel on drums. Well, Virgin Steeler. Maybe it's not the same band.
1: Yeah, that's well, but it's Joe Hazelvander.
0: Sure.
1: Who was in Jack Starr, and I think he might have been in. What's the one band there? I could see their album covers. Pentagram.
0: Oh,
1: I think he was
0: okay.
1: in Pentagram
0: okay.
1: for a while too. So yeah, crazy.
0: I could not find anything though.
1: So weird, man.
0: And there's not even an address, but it says they were currently touring
1: yeah.
0: the Midwest of the U.S. with Sabotage.
1: Yeah, and if you see, and they have the picture there. Yeah.
0: The Midwest of the U.S. with Sabotage.
1: Yeah, and if you see, and they have the picture there, and bam, right dead in the

0: There are so many Mayhems. Oh, my God.
1: So many metal bands with the name Mayhem.
0: This one was from New York City. I could find nothing from them. I did, however, find a Mayhem from Liverpool right near us that I never knew about. And a bunch of others from, like, Florida and stuff like that.
1: So Norway.
0: There was, yeah, well, that one, were they around by this point?
1: 85 is when they formed, if I'm not mistaken.
0: Yeah, okay. So I couldn't find anything there. And then we got Atomic Opera. And I don't know, is this the same Atomic Opera?
1: No, it definitely, at least I can't say for sure.
0: Florida?
1: Because Florida, yeah, obviously they were from Texas, remember.
0: Okay, no, I didn't, that's why.
1: Yeah, so it might be. I mean, maybe they, because I can't say I know the history of the band that well, but I don't think so, but it's kind of cool. Again, another band with that name, you know?
0: Well, I did find this one. So Atomic Opera have only been in existence since the beginning of the year, but it shouldn't be too long for this Florida quintet to start making a name for themselves. The first demo contains two tracks, Kamikaze, which is what we're going to hear, and Take Control, both showing touches of Maiden, but are far heavier, especially the latter, which whips into quite a thrashy affair, making good use of their twin lead attack. Vocals from Ryan Dalton are adequate, if not overimpressive, but he is not helped by the poor mix of the tape. Given a good production, Atomic Opera could develop into quite a promising act indeed. The band's full lineup is Ryan Dalton on vocals, Todd Grubbs and Hal Dunn, both guitars, Mike Martinez on bass, and Mike Furney on drums and vocals. This demo is only $3, much more reasonable. That was Bernard Doe.
1: Yeah, yeah, and I'm trying to, while we're
0: Do any of those names sound familiar?
1: No, that's why I'm going to look at Atomic Opera and see.
0: Well, when we come back, you can let us know. So this is, did I pick Kamikaze? Is that what I said? Yeah, Kamikaze from Atomic Opera. Metal Forces 12 demo section. Last exit.
1: For the Lost.

0: That was Sabotage. Like the Black Sabbath album.
1: Yes, Sabotage.
0: And we heard The Price. Fallen Angel with Reapers Will Gather and Atomic Opera with Kamikaze, the last three demos that I was able to find in the Metal Forces issue number 12. The next one in Metal Forces was Slick Kicks. And despite being spelled S-L-I-K-K-K-I-X-X, I couldn't find anything from this band.
1: They're an England band, yes.
0: And the Atomic Opera that we opened with, tell us about that.
1: Yeah, so crazy. Did a little quick research on it. As I mentioned earlier, there was a Texas band by that name.
0: Right.
1: That put out a major label album in 92, then went to Metal Blade for several albums. It is not the same band. There was three bands by that name, counting them, and this one. But the really interesting thing with this particular band out of Florida, it was essentially the band Siren minus the lead vocalist.
0: Which is weird, because Siren already existed at this point.
1: Yeah, so Siren, which we've featured, I believe, in two past episodes.
0: Yep.
1: So, yeah, it's really, really interesting. Then I went down the rabbit hole a little more, found out they put an album out, what did I say, 21, I think?
0: Yeah,
1: and it features, I didn't look at all the lineup, but I looked at the picture real quick.
0: 18, I think it was 18.
1: I looked at the picture real quick and saw that the drummer was a Facebook friend, Ed Aborn, who just so happens to be the drummer of Siren.
0: Oh, right. So, yeah, it might have been 20. I'm thinking Fallen Angel. Go ahead.
1: So it was even more confusing. Like, Sarai said, wait, this is more confusing. I said, yeah, tell me about it. Because he was not in Siren at the time of this demo. He was not in Atomic Opera in the time of this demo. So it's like, it's totally all in the family.
0: Huh.
1: So, yeah.
0: So, wait, he wasn't on this Atomic Opera?
1: No! That's why it's even more confusing and head-scratching.
0: All right, you'll have to ask him.
1: Yeah, I totally am going to message him after we, or when we play this episode, tag him in it, and see if we could get some history about this situation. Yeah, cool stuff.
0: We'll go the right way. Let's see. So, Sabotage. So this just got all the Sabotage stuff just got released on like a 4-CD set.
1: Oh my God, like all of it?
0: Yeah.
1: Wow.
0: Bernard Doe tells me that this Italian band sent a great deal like Iron Maiden. Let's see, shall we? Insert demo, let's go. Well, they do sound like Iron Maiden, but only because the vocalist Adolfo Moravaducci sounds uncannily like Bruce Dickinson. And remember, this guy is Italian. His phrasing is perfect. MF sticks its neck out and predicts big things for these guys. I have been exposed to a great deal of Italian metal, which in some ways is kind of a blessing, because apart from Vanadium, what I have heard has been effing awful. Now, these guys, though, from the very first track, Victim of the World, they'll blow your balls off. The spirited guitar solos by Andrea Foyce and Leonardo Manalani kill with power. The Price follows with a mid-tempo pace that stomps all over you and leaves you gasping with amazement. That man, Morbi, vocalizes to the gods in the rhythm action of, nope, the rhythm section of Enrico Caroli and Dario Caroli, I assume they're related, bass and drums, are tight as a virgin. That is exactly what it says here.
1: Oh my God.
0: Atmospheric, awesome, and immense are the terms that should be attached to this one. In comparison, the Beast is a little throwaway, slightly boogie-ish, but still brilliant, and Promised Land is the ballad pushed along by the imaginative percussion arrangements by Dario before exploding a la Maiden to a climactic ending. War Machine and Hero of the Grave come from an earlier demo, which, although not as good in sound quality, still kick ass. Whilst the two demos sung in Italian, Killer della Notte and La Musica Strana, from the same demo recorded in April proved that to gain international recognition, which they will, these will have to go. I know nobody takes a blind bit of notice at what I write, but I plead with record labels to check this outfit out. Poop. If I had the money, I'd finance an album myself. I am that impressed with Sabotage. Then it tells you where you can contact them. And then it says, if you don't, then we're just going to have to send one of the boys around. Do you want just Cornetto for the rest of your life, Governor? I don't know what that means.
1: No idea.
0: Dave Reynolds.
1: But can you imagine if I did a review in 2026 and said, man, this band is as tight as a virgin.
0: Yeah, 85, it was a little different.
1: Wow, man. Oh, God.
0: There's that awful Manowar line from one of their 80s songs. I think is it Kingdom Come? May your sword stay wet like a young girl in her prime. And it's just like, oh, dear God, did you really write that?
1: Oh, man. But you know what's even worse? Yeah, I wouldn't be surprised if Manowar would still write those lyrics today.
0: You're correct. So Black Knight, I couldn't find.
1: Which is a shame. They were a band out of California. And just reading the review, I'm shocked that we didn't have anything from them.
0: And I even tried looking under his name, because it basically says it's a solo
1: project
0: of Charles Morell, and I couldn't find a damn thing. Before that was Vicious Bereka, which I was able to find an album from them. So they did go on to put an album out, but the demo is nowhere to be found.
1: Yeah, they put an album on Axe Killer. So yeah. Pretty cool stuff, man.
0: And before that was Fallen Angel, and I'll let you take that one, because they are also local to us.
1: Yeah, very cool stuff. Fallen Angel, and this is a great review. A terrible quality demo didn't do this Rochester, New York band any favors, but having twiddled around with my hi-fi, I managed to get a reasonable reproduction by reducing the bass and turning up the treble. The band, at the average age of 19, describes itself as a power metal band, but I'd argue against that, as songs like Too Young are pretty toned down stuff, but they do have slight raunchy pen tracks, of which Sinner's Vengeance is one. John Krupe and Rob Loyota excel on guitars, particularly on the enforcerish Neutral Zone, my favorite track, and Tyrone Nathan on vocals prove an asset. Joe Giagiani is the name on the powerhouse drums.
0: The NAM, as it's written.
1: Yes. The five-track demo was recorded at Music America Studios. I think the reason mine has terrible reproduction is that it's a 50th generation copy. It should be interesting to hear further output from this band, not to be confused with the pre-Stars band of the same name. Fan club and info. And I'm sure anyone who's listening has listened to any of our previous shows, Music America Studios is the infamous studio in Rochester, which, of course, Metallica recorded Kill 'Em All at. And a whole bunch of other... The Thrasher just talked about. Snow White, yeah. Some great classic metal, early metal albums were recorded right down the...
0: Are you sure it's the same place, though? They wrote Music America Studians.
1: Yeah, you know, they've been known to have a little errors in their typing.
0: A little bit, yes. And Fallen Angel put a self-released record out and a full-length on a label. I have both of them, apparently. I had no idea. So we are going to hear something from that in a minute. But let's look at the rest of this issue. There's Pen Bangers and a Megaforce ad. That's it. Okay, let's jump back to the news section, because we always save that for last. Which means we gotta go all the way back to the beginning of the PDF. And, of course, all these PDFs are put up with the issue with the shows. If you go into the archive, we're not going to be using Mixcloud anymore, because they're just a pain in the ass, honestly. So, as of now, you can find the link on the Facebook page for the group, I think. I don't know if I put it on the Last Exit one yet, but there's a link to all the 2026 shows, and if you go in there, everything's in there. It's all the shows broken down into hours, the playlist, picture. If it's a Metal Forces show, you'll see the video Lance did, as well as the issue of Metal Forces, and those will be kept fairly up to date because it's easy to do. But it starts with saying that Steve Shoemaker has left Hallows Eve, who just had Tales of Terror released on Metal Blade. Hyrax released their long-awaited debut, Raging Violence, on Metal Blade in early August. New York's Zillion have signed to... Is that the band from Buffalo?
1: It might have been. That was connected
0: to, like, Billy Sheehan or something?
1: It might have been.
0: So that says, have signed to French-based Axe Killer Records and released their debut album in August. Also released on Axe Killer soon are Glacier, a band from Portland, Oregon, Hawaii, the natives are restless, which is Marty Friedman. They debut from Italian medalist Royal Air Force and a new EP from H-Bomb that includes a cover version of the Montrose classic Space Station No. 5. Rosie Vista, an all-girl German metal band, have signed to Noise Record. I've never heard of that.
1: I was literally going to ask you, do you know that or do you have that?
0: I'm going to have to see if that even exists. They signed, doesn't mean they put anything out. Armed Forces did something, but I don't know which Armed Forces it is. Chastain have replaced drummer Fred Curry with Lee Sharp. I wonder where Fred went.
1: Yeah, I wonder if he ever joined any other cool band.
0: Like Cinderella?
1: Yeah, maybe. And then drummed for, I don't know, Guns N' Roses for a brief time. And, yeah.
0: Let's see. Millennium, Metalloid, we don't even know who they are. You want to do the next line down through?
1: Yeah, absolutely. This one's cool, is the band Sin, which was formed by ex-Wasp and Steeler bassist Rick Fox, are currently in the Encore Studios, recorded their debut album. Actress, bass player, Corey L'Amour, has left the band and formed his own band called Skid Row.
0: Which I'm assuming is not the same Skid Row?
1: I'm pretty sure it is not, because I have no idea who Corey L'Amour is.
0: Well, that's the thing. I looked up a connection there, and I couldn't find one. Also, did that Sin record ever come out?
1: No.
0: Okay.
1: I'm Facebook friends with Rick, and he's definitely talked about that, but yeah, they definitely... That did not happen. This one is my favorite. King Diamond, the band formed by the ex-Merciful Fate vocalists, are currently recording their debut album, Fatal Portrait, in Copenhagen Soundtrack Studios. An exclusively revealed in MF11, the band also features ex-Merciful Fate members Michael Denner on guitar and Timmy G. Hansen on bass, along with drummer Mickey D., ex-Geisha, and guitarist Floyd Condersted. For fan club information, you could send an international reply coupon to King Diamond. Meanwhile, though, ex-Merciful Fate guitarist Hank Sherman is forming a new melodic hard rock band under the moniker Fate.
0: Yeah, Fate.
1: New Jersey's Attacker have just released their debut album, Battle at Helm's Deep, on Metal Blade, which I didn't know.
0: Oh, yeah.
1: I did not realize that was on Metal Blade. But anyway, I'm actually going to read the next
0: go ahead.
1: A couple, because a band I love, White Sister, are recording a new track for the film Fright Night. The track is called Troubleshooter and was written by ex-Angel members Punky Meadows and Fergie Ferguson. The band are also are using another keyboard player from a band called Roxbury Drive. White Sister are still searching the globe for a new record deal. And yes, that White Sister is in the movie and on the soundtrack. I own them both.
0: Nice.
1: And then this is my favorite. This one is great. White Lion, CLP review, are set to appear in the latest Spielberg epic, The Money Pit, starring someone named Tom Hanks. The band are currently recording two new cuts for the film.
0: So did that happen?
1: It absolutely 100% did. Huh. White Lion are in that movie with Tom Hanks.
0: I don't remember that.
1: Isn't it crazy?
0: New Jersey's Hades released their second single on 1st September, featuring two new numbers, Widow's Might and The Cross, and those ended up on their debut, Resisting Success. That was limited to 1,000 copies, though. New York all-girl troupe Poison Dollies, they did something, didn't they?
1: Yeah, I think we did something with them recently, didn't we?
0: I don't think so. Amy Brommer, Gina Taglianly, Gail Kenny, and Mary Owen Felicia One have just finished their debut LP, possibly to be titled Electric City, and featuring cuts like The Waiting All Night Through and Love Is for Suckers. The LP is due to be released in the summer, so I'm pretty sure that did come out. I just don't even know if I own it.
1: Now, Soraya, I skipped something, and I thought maybe you would have grabbed it, but let me just go back real quick. Venom released a new single entitled Nightmare at the end of July. The B-side features Santa Christ from the band's Possessed album, with the 12-inch containing an extra track, FOAD.
0: During our Hawaii interview in Metal Forces 10, comments were made regarding the band's ex-manager, Norm Dale. Norm has recently contacted Metal Forces to clarify certain points. He claims that he spent over $4,000 in the band and got them a recording deal with Combat, which they turned down. I have also never asked for money for interviews. So we didn't read the interview, so I don't know what they accused him of, but apparently not good. And
1: very interesting.
0: Is that it for news?
1: That was it.
0: Well, that's a short news one. I think they started putting issues out a little more frequently at this point, so hence why there's not like a million reviews going back like 6 months and only one page of news. So let's play some Fallen Angel, since they're local, off one of their later records. I don't know which one yet. We'll find out. I'll talk about it on the other side because I didn't plan this part out. But this has been Metal Forces number 12. If I have time, we'll put together an afterwards show like we did last time, where we see where some of these bands ended up and offshoots and things like that, and talk about some of the ones still around. And maybe we can even get a hold of a couple of these people that we talked about in the demo section and see if we can get more info or something from them.
1: Yeah.
0: And I want to see if that Sin band came out, and I want to see if that Rosie Vista thing ever came out.
1: Yeah, for sure.
0: So, I don't know how much time we have left, but in that time, we'll probably hear stuff related to the stuff that's in this issue. I just don't know exactly what as we go into this. But I hope you enjoyed this Metal Forces issue 12.
1: I certainly did, Soraya. Thank you for having me a part of it again, and I'm definitely looking forward to number unlucky 13.
0: Yeah.
1: Though we have to look
0: and make sure we didn't already do 13.
1: Right? Yes.
0: Yeah.
1: As if anyone who's been following us knows, we started actually really late, like in the 20s.
0: Yeah.
1: Issue, but then we kind of dug in to the middle, so we might have done number 13. We just have to take a look, but we'll be back soon, sometime soon, hopefully, and doing another one of these.
0: All right, so here you go. This is, what did I say? It was Fallen Angel.
1: Yes.
0: Not from their demo, from an actual album from 2018, probably. I'll probably go with the latest one. So, here you go. Last Exit.

And that was TNT with Last Summer's Evil, Satan with No Turning Back, Warlord with Child of the Damned, all from 83, I believe. And then we heard two from Fallen Angel. We heard Dance of the Dead off their latest one. I forget what the year that was, like 2018 or something like that. And then something from Crawling Out of Hell. So we heard Dance of the Dead off their latest one, which I didn't like that much when I scanned through it. And March into Hell going into Blood on My Soul from their Crawling Out of Hell record, which definitely was the one I preferred of the two. And that's not having listened to them all the way through or not. That's just scanning through them a bit. We got like one more set before we're out of time tonight. We're going to start it with Wasp. This is Hellion, Last Exit.

0: I use absolute.
1: In China, in April and May, whatever the government says happens. Whatever the government says happens. Whatever the government says happens. Whatever the government says happens. Whatever the government says happens. Whatever the government says happens. Whatever the government says happens. Whatever the government says happens. Whatever the government says happens. Whatever the government says happens. Whatever the

Arrow right there from like 94 with Cat Strike, C-A-T Strike. Riot, On Your Knees from the early 90s, some Raven with On and On. Warrior, Fighting for the Earth, and two from Wasp. You heard Hellion and then The Last Command. Just finishing out the show with some old stuff, this Metal Forces show. We'll be back to do issue 13 sometime soon. But for now, to end things off, some Fate's Warning. This is the 11th Hour. www.thelastexit.org. See you next time.

said, come, come to the edge. And the people, well, the people came to the edge. The dragon said, do not be afraid. And he pushed them. And they flew.

And that was Needlehead, N-E-E-D-U-L-H-E-D, with Ode to the Good Stuff. Moss Circle with Ride the Dragon, and we started that set and the No Rules segment with Miranda Sex Garden and Sunshine. I have four songs left for this half-hour segment of the show. Next up is Paragon of Beauty with I Wish You Wouldn't Fall Silent. 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Where Echoes End with The Human Condition, and a cover of Zombie by Serpico. 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

We're serving up the heaviest hits, the loudest anthems, and the pure, unadulterated power of the greatest decade in rock history. If it didn't shake your floorboards in the 80s, we ain't playing!